0: Sunday morning on River 1467. It is Dave with you for the next couple of hours. But after saying that, we're heading out to the Club Murbean DIY Big Freeze event from midday. Damo and the team will be out there. I'm going to sneak out there as well. Listen to the voice. I'm not really 100% sure that I'm going to take a dunking now, but it's all for a worthwhile cause. And the whole idea, fight this beast together. We are raising funds for Fight MND. Now, look, on the way this hour, we've got some Kenny Loggins coming up, Men at Work, and also Skyhooks up next.
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0: to rock and roll all night, party every day. It's Kiss. Great to have your company. It is Dave Burrows with you. No, we're not doing a wrap of what we did for breakfast throughout the week. A little bit of a struggle with my voice here this morning, but we're going to continue that music on news, sport and weather's on the way. Got some Pink coming up and Terence Trent D'Arby as well.
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1: There, Alana McIntyre here with the latest. After getting his tax reforms through with the support of the Greens this week, the Treasurer claims the Albanese government legislated quickly because they want to provide certainty. While speaking to ABC's Insiders this morning, Jim Chalmers was pressed on the timing.
2: Whenever tax reform is undertaken in this country, it's hotly contested, it's contentious. There are all kinds of predictions that the sky will fall in and all other kinds of predictions which turn out to be wrong. We expect that to be the case again. But we've legislated the core elements quickly because we want to provide that level of certainty.
1: The Treasurer admits there's been a softening in the property market as auction clearance rates remain below 50% nationally. Meantime, Labor has announced plans to double the penalty for social media giants who don't stop under 16s from using their platforms. The penalty will increase to $99 million. The US has launched more strikes on Iran, the US president saying Iran has broken the ceasefire agreement again. Donald Trump taking to Truth Social saying it's very possible they will never learn. Drones will be used year-round to spot sharks across Sydney. The announcement coming 2 weeks after Sydney mother Leah Stewart was attacked by a shark at Coogee Beach. 70 beaches will be monitored, with drones to fly from dawn until dusk 365 days a year. And a new study shows Gen Z men are living the healthiest lifestyles. Boomers are exercising the least out of the 2,000 men surveyed and drinking more alcohol.
3: Sport for Anne Webster, your member for Mallee. Authorise A. Webster Mildura.
1: In AFL, the Crows' hopes of the top four have been dented by the Power. Coach Matthew Nix speaking after their Cross City rivals beat them by 26 points.
4: Yeah, I think if we go purely numbers, yeah, we're gonna go straight into stoppage. But the bigger picture, just a really poor night. About as poor as we've been, unfortunately, this year.
1: Collingwood defeated Richmond by 34 points, but Tom Lynch is on track to return for next week's clash against Carlton.
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5: For the Mallee, mostly sunny this morning. Medium chance of showers, most likely afternoon and evening. Mildura and Robinvale, 18, Oyen, 17. The lower western, a partly cloudy day. Medium chance of showers, most likely afternoon and evening. Wentworth and Pooncarie, 18. Broken Hill, 16. In the Riverland, cloudy. Medium chance of showers, most likely afternoon and evening, Renmark 17. The three-day forecast for Sunraysia tomorrow, rain 18, Tuesday a shower or two, 18, and Wednesday showers, 19.
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0: Sunraysia's own River 1467. It is Dave Burrows with you. And that's Phil Collins. You can't hurry, love. Hey, look, we're heading out to the Club Murbean DIY Big Freeze event from midday. Now, we were going to be taking the plunge. Listen to my voice. I think I'm maybe too sick to be taking the plunge today, but it is a worthwhile cause. Of course, fighting MND. In fact, raising funds for Fight MND. But it all kicks off at midday. There is a best dressed competition. They're encouraging everyone to wear their best blue outfit. Chance to win $200 cash prize. Also, for the month of June, they've been donating $2 from every palmy and cocktail sold and selling tickets for the major raffles as well. All proceeds being donated to the charity. Look, we'll have more details after midday. Dame was running the OB, but I'll be there, I believe. Anyway, stick around. We've got some Gary Ryan on the way, AC/DC coming up, Leonard Skinner next.
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0: 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I'm heading out to Merbein, the club. 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
1: Hi there, Alana McIntyre here with the latest. Donald Trump has threatened to decimate Iran, saying the US has just struck missile and drone storage locations as the US president accuses Tehran of violating the ceasefire agreement again. The president of the United States has taken to Truth Social, saying there may come a point when they're no longer able to be reasonable. Former President Joe Biden has been speaking at a Democratic party in Maryland. He's accused Donald Trump of being self-absorbed.
2: Tearing down the east wing of the White House. Making room for his ballroom, putting his name on a Kennedy Center, building an arch in his own honor, even hiring his own pool guy to fix the reflecting pool.

0: Oh, what a loser.
1: The Albanese government is moving to double its penalty on tech giants who fail to stop under-16s from using their platforms. New laws are going to be introduced. It'll take the maximum fine to $99 million. An Australian's been arrested in Thailand. He's accused of murdering a teenage girl there. The 17-year-old's naked body was discovered inside a suitcase along a railway line. Simon Carman, who's believed to be from Ballarat, was detained as he tried to board a plane bound for Perth. Two rain bans are sweeping the nation. They're set to bring heavy falls to parts of Victoria, New South Wales and southwest Queensland this week. And more Australians are leaving the cities, with the latest regional movers index hitting its highest level. For only the second time this season, Collingwood has gone back-to-back, recording a 34-point win over Richmond at the G. The Power beat the Crows by 26 points in Adelaide. Round 16 continues this afternoon with North Melbourne up against Essendon. And Novak Djokovic has praised Serena Williams for her incredible return to Wimbledon.
2: And for her to come back after years of being absent from the tour, you know, two children later.
1: She takes on Australian Maya Joint in round one.
3: Sadly, scammers will stop at nothing to take your hard-earned money.
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6: Becoming cloudy this afternoon for Mallee. Slight chance for shower, most likely this evening. 17 for Mildura, Robbo and Oyen. Cloudy day for the Lower Western. Slight chance for shower in the afternoon and evening. 17 for Wentworth, Pern Kerry, Broken Hill 15. And a cloudy afternoon for the Riverland. Slight chance of shower. A top of 16 for Renmark. 3-day forecast for Sydraysia. Tomorrow, showers 17. Tuesday, showers easing 18. And Wednesday, rain. Possible afternoon storm 17. 3 past 12 at Club Urbine 13.
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0: You feel good station, remember 1467 Thriller with good old Vincent Price at the end of it. I thought you said that wasn't in the short edit, David Burrows.
1: I was wrong about that, wasn't I?
0: I haven't got you on air at the moment. We're coming to you live from Club Bourbon. Obviously, we're diving into the deep freeze this afternoon.
1: Is that a little bit better?
0: No, still not there, Dave.
1: Okay.
0: We'll work that one out. Yeah, kicking off at 12 p.m. Groove to the tunes. Tyler Ball here, solo performer. He's going to be a great afternoon. $200 with a cash for the best dressed person in blue. There, you can't go wrong with that. We've got raffles and giveaways all afternoon. Brace yourself for the bucket challenge. We'll talk about that soon. I'll be back soon. We'll try and get Dave's microphone going. Won't be too far away. We'll keep the great music coming.
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0: Rangers through this station, remember 1466, and England Dan and John Ford Coley, you at Damo. And Dave, you think between the two of us we'd remember to push the go button last time?
1: Look, honestly, it's only because you've let me near the desk and now you're running it, so I sabotage it, especially for you.
0: Yeah, well, you know what?
1: Speaking of sabotage, have a listen to that voice.
0: Yeah, you're not good, Bugs. Sadly, I believe you. That's just that.
1: Yeah. Been on for a few hours or a couple of hours this morning. It's like, wow, that's not good.
0: You've been struggling for a couple of weeks with this terrible lurgy. I went down with it first, and you now got a bad ear infection out of it. So, welcome. You're waiting long for that one, too.
1: Thanks. Chemist on the way home, I reckon. Chemist on the way home. I shouldn't have worked right through the weekend, but Harvey Norman's was huge yesterday. And I didn't get back to even make myself a purchase, which they're not happy about. But I've got Monday and Tuesday. I've got tomorrow and Tuesday yet, so.
0: Yeah, today, this afternoon, kicks off at 12 p.m. Tyler Ball.
1: Yes, 12:30, I think Tyler's on.
0: Yeah, best dressed blue, too, $200. Cash prize for the snazzy outfit.
1: I do like that. $200. Put that on the bar.
0: So obviously we did the deep freeze to raise funds to fight M&D this afternoon. Raffles and giveaways all day. So brace yourself. It's a good afternoon.
1: Yeah, you know, people are starting to wander in too by the sound of it.
0: They are, yes. Yeah. Make sure you come down in blue. You can pick up a $200 cash prize. We've got St. Rage Bread and Butter Bakery vouchers to give away. Rusty's vouchers to give away. So stick around.
1: I've got to say too, Dame, I haven't been out to Club Mervyn for a while. Wow. This beer garden's amazing. Yeah, I mean, isn't that where I used to park my car and ute? You know, when my ute and my trailer when I used to bring it in for wedding receptions and such.
0: That was, and walk through the back door and you're in.
1: Yeah.
0: Nah, Dave, we're here this afternoon. Come down and say good day. As you said, best dressed in blue, $200 cash prize. We're going to be giving away vouchers. Stick around. We'll play some music in the meantime, Dave.
1: Sounds like good idea.
0: Is in excess.

0: Feeling good, River 1467 in excess, disappear. Yeah, it's AMA coming to you live from Club Merbein. We're deep diving to raise funds for MND. Sharon, good afternoon.
1: Hi, Damo. How you doing?
0: You're probably a little bit better than you've been travelling lately.
1: Yeah, it's been a bit rough, but we made it.
0: We made it. Now, before we talk about anything, how much raised before? What were we, 12:30? When did it start? 12 p.m. What have you raised?
1: So this is throughout the month, though. Yeah. We've raised nearly $6,000 so far.
0: Throughout the month?
1: Throughout the month.
0: I reckon you're going to match that this afternoon, aren't you, I reckon?
1: Yes, we'll add to that this afternoon for sure with our mega raffles and meat tray raffles.
0: Now, the mega steak, 70, what is it, a kilo? What? Explain the mega steak to us.
1: Yeah, so you've got the kilo rump steak.
0: Yep.
1: Your choice of three sides.
0: Yep.
1: Chips, sauces. $75.
0: You've given one of us to, you've given us one of them to give away.
1: Correct.
0: Yeah. Well, we'll come up with something. You have to work hard to get one that one, Jay Sharon. raffles and giveaways all afternoon, so it's best dressed in blue too. $200 cash prize.
1: Correct. Yeah. So there's a few people turning up already in their beanies and their socks and all their blue gear.
0: So what time are you getting wet?
1: I'm not today. I've been a bit crook, so like you guys.
0: That's right. Yeah.
1: But we've got a lot of. We've got Tipper from the footy club.
0: Yep.
1: He's coming down to get wet today with young Riley Wakeman.
0: Okay. Ben Hogan, our account manager.
1: Yeah, Ben's having a go.
0: Should be good. So what time's that expected to happen, Sharon?
1: Around 2:30.
0: Around 2:30. That's underway now. Come down. Tyler Ball performing live for Eby, 12:30 onwards?
1: From 12:30, onwards. He'll be here this afternoon as well.
0: He'll go right through.
1: Correct, yep.
0: Great afternoon. Great cause. And let's see if we can raise as much money as we can in the next few hours.
1: Yeah, we've got some great prizes in the mega raffle as well, with an electric lawnmower and what do we got, Eskies, toolboxes, lots of prizes in there as well. So
0: can't go wrong. So you're going to be here all afternoon running around out of breath?
1: I'll be here, yes.
0: Sharon, we'll try and catch up with you again. What do you reckon?
1: No worries at all. Thanks, Damo.
0: You stay safe. Here's Queen.

0: 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Kick back with Damo for your feel-good work days in the afternoon. River 1467.
1: There she was, just a walk

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1: Better music and more of it. 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

Feeling Good, River 1467. Elton John, the song that's told you to fame. You're the Demo, great to have your company on a pleasant Sunday afternoon. Coming to you live from Club Mervyn as we're about to dive into the deep freeze to raise funds to fight MND. You know all about it. That's going to happen about 2:30 p.m. this afternoon. We've got raffles and prizes and giveaways all afternoon. In fact, we're going to start right now. Serasia Bread and Butter Bakery, $20 voucher. Come and see me at the van. You must be listening, coming off the street. You must be listening in the car. We'll make a, put a stipulation on that one. If you're driving around, call in and see us at the back of Club Mervyn. I'll give you a $20 Serasia Bread and Butter Bakery voucher. The award-winning Serasia Bread and Butter Bakery. Back soon. Here's one to get your foot tapping on a Sunday afternoon.

I woke last night to the sound of thunder. How far off, I sat and wondered. Started humming a song from 1962. And it's funny how the night moves when you just don't seem to have as much to lose. Strange how the night moves.

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1: John Favreau, America's president, flagged wiping out Iran as the two sides trade strikes. Retired Lieutenant General Karen Gibson telling CNN, Iran's aggression's telling for a peace agreement.
2: Should put to bed any misconceptions that Iran is approaching these negotiations in a spirit of good faith and a desire to reach an accommodation through the MOU.
1: A race against the window of survival closing in Venezuela's earthquake catastrophe where nearly 70,000 people are missing. Anger's widespread over insufficient resources to dig the rubble.
3: Come here. There are still people alive. How long? How long are we going to wait? I need the machinery to get here.
1: Translation on DW News. And the New South Wales government's added $34 million to its shark-spotting drone system, the Premier, preparing beachgoers.
4: This will likely mean there are more shark alarms, not less shark alarms, as a result of these drones in New South Wales beaches. That doesn't mean there's more sharks in the water.
5: The power has shocked the Crows, 97 to 71 in showdown 60. Adelaide coach Matthew Nix admitting they struggled to contain the surge of Zach Butters and Jason Horne-Francis.
6: I think it's momentum, you know, when you have Zach doing what he's doing and Jason, you know, punching us in the mouth in there as well. And that's probably where we look at a part of it and say, well, credit where it's due. They were more powerful in there. I think their pressure, it ends up turning into perceived pressure.
5: Collingwood climbing to ninth with a 34-point win over Richmond at the MCG. Carlton continuing its form with a 117-64 victory over the Eagles. The Vixens are through to the Super Netball Grand Final, downing West Coast 62-51, setting up a decider against the Thunderbirds at John Cain Arena. Melbourne goal attack Kira Austin says they're chasing payback after three straight losses to Adelaide this season.
7: Man, we'd love to have another crack at Thunderbirds. They've gotten the mickey over us too many times.
5: On Fox Sports, and the Storm's NRL top eight hopes have taken a hit with a 30-4 loss to Manly. That's sport. I'm Harrison Freed.
8: Sadly, scammers will stop at nothing to take your hard-earned money.
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8: Most importantly, if you've been targeted, please report the scam to police and scamwatch.gov.au.
0: River 1467 weather for Ontario General Store, the juiciest chicken in town.
10: Becoming cloudy this afternoon for the Mallee. Slight chance for shower this evening, 17 for Mildura, Rombo and Oyen. Cloudy day for the Lower Western. Slight chance for shower this afternoon and this evening, 17 for Wentworth, Boon Kerry, Broken Hill, 15. And a cloudy afternoon for Riverland with a slight chance for shower, top of 16 for Renmark. 3-day forecast for Sunraysia tomorrow, showers 17. Tuesday, showers easing 18. And Wednesday, rain and a possible storm 17. 7 past 1 at Club Merbein, 14.
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0: Your leaders in local, River 1467, Bonnie Tyler with a classic US demo, coming to you live from Club Merbein. I'm with the manager, Sharon, this afternoon. Good afternoon, Sharon. That is when she picks a microphone up. I'll catch everyone with that one. No, you're on, Shazzy. All you got to do is talk. What are you doing?
1: Hey, I'm back again, Damo. What's going on?
0: Get my co-commentator the football every Saturday like that. No, yeah. I have for 4 years. No, heaps. Heaps this afternoon. Already given away one of your Raging Bread and Butter Bakery $20 vouchers. A lady from Lake Hawthorne drove in and grabbed it. So we'll do another one now if you're driving around. Award-winning Sriracha Bread and Butter Bakery. Come and see us at the van at the back of Club Merbein. Give yourself a $20 voucher. What else is going on, Sharon? There's all types of things. Raffles, giveaways, the $200 cash prize for the best blue outfit.
1: Yep.
0: Who's leading the clubhouse leader? Anyone in there at the moment with the blue outfits? We've got a clubhouse leader?
1: I don't know that we've got anybody standing out. Yeah, we do have a B1 in there. Yep. She forgot to bring B2 with her.
0: Okay.
1: But yeah, no, we've got quite a bit of blue floating around in there.
0: $75 mega steak, kilogram rump steak, cooked to your liking, served with two sauces, there's side bowls, three chips, salad and vegetables, topped with onion rings, $75. You can feed a family with that.
1: You could. Can't go wrong.
0: Kilogram steak.
1: It's a huge steak.
0: We've got one of them to give away, and I'm going to do that just after, in the next 20 minutes, I reckon.
1: Good idea.
0: But we'll do.
1: Let's give one away.
0: We'll make them work hard for that one, Sharon. So what time are they doing the deep freeze this afternoon?
1: We're looking at starting the big freeze around 2:30.
0: Around 2:30.
1: And then we'll have all the raffles after that.
0: And Anthony McDonald, Tip and Woody will be here. That's the story I've been told. Is Anthony McDonald, Tip
1: he
0: and
1: is.
0: Woody?
1: Will...
0: Yeah,
1: yes.
0: No, I was talking to him yesterday.
1: So one of the young footy boys has talked him in, Riley Wakeman has talked Tipper into coming down and getting wet.
0: Yeah, I was talking to Tipper late yesterday afternoon, and he was really looking forward to it. So it's going to be a good afternoon, Jared.
1: Yeah, no, it should be great.
0: But pop over and see us at the van the next, I don't know, we'll give you 20 minutes to come and grab another $20 voucher from Sriracha Bread and Butter Bakery. They've been a great supporter of your day.
1: Yeah, look, we've had a lot of great support. AMB Concreting just handed over $500 for MND, so thanks very much for that, Andy. We've had, you know, Rusty's vouchers, the bakery, just too many to mention. Just wanted to thank all the people that have sponsored the event. It's been great.
0: As you and I were just talking off air, all the sponsors are getting thank you, because it doesn't matter if you sit down and write a list, you will forget somebody. It's a big day. Sharon, you take care. We'll chat to you again very, very shortly. Come out to Club Urban and say good day. Come and grab that $20 to raise your bread and butter bakery voucher off us. Here's Robbie Williams. Just to entertain you on a Sunday afternoon.

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Feeling good, River 1467, the Straits. Super day, mate. Great to be company Sunday afternoon. Coming to you live from Club Merbein, the deep freeze to help fight, well, raise funds to help fighting MND. All kicked off at midday this afternoon. Tyler Boyle on the stage at the moment. He's going to be here all afternoon with his solo performance. Man, oh man, can that young guy sing? $200 cash prize for the best dressed in blue. There's some, quite a few people starting to kick around in blue. And they'll be doing the deep freeze at about 2:30 p.m. this afternoon. A whole heap of people. Come and say g'day if you're driving around. I'll give you a $20 Sriracha Bread and Butter Bakery voucher to go and spend at the award-winning Sriracha Bread and Butter Bakery. If you've never been out to Club Merbein, check the menu out. 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Here's Stevie Wonder. Coming to you live from Club Merbein.

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1: I'm John Fabris. Another round of military strikes by America countering Iran's attacks on US military bases in the Middle East and a second commercial ship in the Strait of Hormuz. Despite all the peace talks, retired Lieutenant General Karen Gibson tells CNN, Iran's intentions are clear.
2: They intend to play a controlling role. They do not intend for the traffic through the Straits of Hormuz to be free and unfettered as it was previously.
1: Almost 70,000 are listed as missing in Venezuela. Earthquake disaster. Rubble digging for survivors is being hampered by a lack of equipment.
3: There are still people there. We need machinery. Please help us.
1: Translation on DW News. And an upgrade to drone shark spotting means all Sydney beaches will

0: have year-round coverage. New South Wales Premier Chris Minns announcing regional surveillance will increase.
1: Massive expansion of drone surveillance in regional beaches, particularly tourist areas in the summer.
2: North Melbourne is expecting a fiery encounter with the Bombers today at Marvel Stadium. Roos coach Alistair Clarkson says they're still in the fight for finals.
3: Just got to keep trying to bank as many wins as we can. And you know, our footy club hasn't been in a position, the mid-season part of the competition, to still have their season alive.
2: Well, Frio and the Gold Coast wrapping up round 16 at Optus Stadium. Let's go behind the wheel. Oscar Piastri launches from 7th for tonight's F1 Austrian Grand Prix. The Aussie knows he's got plenty of work to do to catch up to the front runners.
4: You know, there's a few areas where I was pushing hard and maybe overstepped it a little bit. I don't think we had the pace to be able to do a whole lot more than that. So, yep, that's where we are at the moment. We know it. We're pushing hard to try and improve.
2: George Russell has secured pole position. And at the FIFA World Cup, Argentina leads Jordan 3-1 late in the second half. It's two apiece between Austria and Algeria. England, Croatia and Congo clinching wins earlier, while Colombia and Portugal played out a goal straw. That's sport. I'm Harrison Freeve.
5: Sadly, scammers will stop at nothing to take your hard-earned money.
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8: Becoming cloudy this afternoon for the Mallee. Slight chance for shower this evening. 17 for Mildura, Robbo and Ullion. A cloudy day for the Lower West and a slight chance for shower this afternoon and this evening. 17 for Wentworth, Penkerry, Broken Hill 15. And a cloudy afternoon for Riverlands. Slight chance for shower, top of 16 for Renmark. 3-day forecast for St Rosia tomorrow, showers 17. Tuesday, showers easing 18. And Wednesday, rain and a possible storm 17. 2:04 at Club Urbine 14.
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You with Damo coming to you live from Club Merbein. The Deep Freeze to raise funds for MND. That's going to kick off at about 2:30 this afternoon. I've still got the $20 St. Roger Bread and Butter Bakery voucher. Call in and say good day and grab that. And I'll tell you what, we're going to sweeten that deal. $75 mega steak, Merbein mega steak. That's kilogram rump steak cooked to your liking. Served with, well, two different sauces, choice of three sides, salad or chips, and topped with onion rings. $75. Come and say good day if you're driving around. And tell me whether Ben Hogan and not, our account manager, are doing the Deep Freeze. And both of those vouchers are yours. We'll keep the great music coming in the meantime.

0: Soon. Your Feel Good Station, River 1467, Crowded House. You with Damo, great to have your company on a Sunday afternoon. Coming to you live from Club Merbein, a part of the Deep Freeze, raising funds to fight the beast, MND. It's going to take place at about 2:30 p.m. this afternoon. I know that Ben Hogan, our account manager's first cab off the rank. Don't forget the Best Dressed Blue, $200 cash prize, raffles and giveaways all afternoon. In fact, I've got a giveaway at the moment, two of them. St. Roger Bread and Butter Bakery, $20 voucher, the award-winning St. Roger Bread and Butter Bakery. And in my hot little hand, I also have a Merbein Mega Steak voucher to be given away. Have a listen to this one. $75 worth. It's a kilogram rump steak cooked to your liking. Served with two sauces of your choice, three sides, chips, salad and vegetables, and topped with onion rings. Come and say g'day at the van, and they're yours. Both those vouchers. A $75 Merbein Mega Steak and a $20 St. Roger Bread and Butter Bakery voucher. Come and say g'day. Ben Hogan's not too far away from going under. So make sure you come out to Club Merbein and say hi.
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You at Domo, I'm coming to you live from Club Bourbon, the Deep Freeze, to raise funds to fight MND. Not too far away from their first people going into under the ice. I know that our camp manager, Ben Hogan's one of them. He's like a cat in a hot tin roof here at the moment. It's a lot of people out here in the back. If you're listening, that $75 Mega Mervyn steak voucher is gone. And so too is a $20 Sinraja bread and butter bakery. But anyway, I've now got a Rusty's, the fish and chip shop here in Mervyn. Rusty's $25 voucher to give away. Call in and say g'day. Grab that. Great feed in the middle of winter time. Here's a couple of legends. Be back soon. Simon and Garfunkel, live local right across the Sinraja, River 1467.

0: Feeling good to the 1467, the Chisel. Here at Tamar, I'm coming to you live from Club Merbein, the deep freeze to fight MND. Our account manager, Ben Hogan, was the first one ducked. He's been in and he's out and dressed and warm again. I'd like to say on air that because of Ben Hogan, our account manager out at River 1467, and the management here and Sharon and the staff, they are the two sole reasons we're here this afternoon. He said to me before, I'm not selling this next year, Damo. I'm not doing it. He'll do it again, there's no doubt about it. I went in last year, we can't this year, but it's all thanks to Ben and Sharon that we're here this afternoon doing exactly what we're doing. Be back soon. Club Merbein, come and say good day.
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1: John Fabris. America and Iran keep trading strikes. President Trump's now essentially threatening to annihilate the country. DW News asks Ross Harrison from the Middle East Institute if peace negotiations are about to collapse.
2: Not necessarily. The memorandum of understanding that was signed was very, very ambiguous. You're seeing a continuation of negotiation, only this time not in the negotiating room, but on the battlefield.
1: Anger builds in Venezuela over what's viewed as an insufficient government response to digging through rubble for earthquake survivors. Almost 70,000 are reported missing, and survival chances are diminishing.
3: Time is against us. People are trapped in the rubble, even sending messages, text messages to their relatives and friends.
1: And Victoria's Premier is out promoting plans for an extra 234 full-time equivalent nurses for hospitals statewide, not just Melbourne.
4: They'll be working in regional centres like Bendigo and Ballarat, and also some of the smaller regional areas as well, like Shepparton.
5: Incident in North Melbourne, resuming.

0: AFL action at Marvel Stadium. The Bombers welcoming back some key reinforcements, including their skipper.
1: Yeah, so Caldwell, Parrish, obviously McGrath, as you said. Clark will play his first game for the year after injury.
0: Interim coach Dean Solomon there. Fremantle tackles the Gold Coast in the twilight fixture at Optus Stadium. Port Adelaide, Collingwood and Carlton notching wins in yesterday's encounters. The FIFA World Cup group stage has drawn to a close with the round of 32 officially locked in. Argentina defeating Jordan 3-1 to finish top of Group J. Austria finishing second despite a 3-3 draw with Algeria. Colombia top Group K with a goalless draw with Portugal. England defeated Panama 2-0 to seal top spot in Group L. In cricket, Australia hunting top spot in its group and a chance to send India packing at the Women's T20 World Cup tonight at Lords. And the Melbourne Vixens, one win away from back-to-back Super Netball titles following an 11-goal victory over West Coast Fever. That's sport. I'm Harrison Freeve.
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3: Here at River 1467, we've been made aware that some of you have been targeted by scammers on social media pretending to be us.
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4: River 1467 weather. For Good Deal Tyres, keeping the wheels of Sunraysia rotating for over 35 years.
5: Becoming cloudy this afternoon for the Valley. Slight chance for shower this evening. 17 for Mildura at Rombo and Oyen. A cloudy day for the Lower Western. Slight chance for shower this afternoon and tonight. 17 for Wentworth, Pooncarry, Broken Hill 15. And a cloudy afternoon for Riverlands. Slight chance for shower. Top of 16 for Renmark. 3-day forecast for Sunraysia tomorrow. Showers 17. Tuesday, showers easing 18. And rain Wednesday rain of possible afternoon storm in 17. 3:05 at Club Merbein, 15.
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0: Feeling good, remember 1467 Black Box Fantasy. You with Domo coming live from Club Mervine, the big freeze. And I've got none other than Anthony McDonald, Tip and Woody with me. Well, welcome to the microphone.
1: Thanks for having me.
0: How was that?
1: Cold. It was a good recovery. Yeah, that's for sure. So, yeah, it was good.
0: Well, same, you're doing the ice bath this afternoon, doesn't it?
1: Yeah, sort of, yeah, missed out this morning, I think. So, yeah, sort of make up for it. So, no, it was good.
0: No, I've done it last year, Waller. It's a great cause, as you know. Did you ever get the honour of meeting Neil Danaher and the travels?
1: Yeah, obviously, you know, being a figure at the footy club and all the Danahers and, you know, having Neil come along every year and just, you know, share his story and, you know, the meaning and the fight that he has been doing for such a long time. And, you know, as a footy club, we always, yeah, get behind it. And now, like, you know, the whole country sort of getting behind MND and, you know, obviously, you know, such a, yeah, I guess a beast, that's what we say. Like, you know, it's hard to find a cure for it, but, you know, to see someone that's been fighting MND for such a long time, I think it's, you know, it takes a lot to, yeah, to keep going, so.
0: He was an amazing man, Tipper, wasn't he? He was, you know, they give him 27 months, 13 years he almost lasted. I done this last year, I got a bad ear infection this afternoon, but I done it last year. I know what you mean by cold.
1: Yeah, it's definitely freezing. Obviously, the, you know, weather is freezing, the water's cold, and, you know, add to it, just get more ice to it. So, yeah, I mean, you know, I had one of the young fellas at the club ask me if I can come and do the challenge with him. And, you know, obviously, you know, a course that's been close to my heart too, being at Essendon Football Club. And, you know, it's, yeah, it's been good today to see everyone come down and raise some money and, yeah, for the right course. So it's good.
0: Everyone was waiting for you to turn up. You played in the Premiership at Imperials. That was well done. You're at Mervine. How you enjoying your time at the Mervine Footy Club?
1: Yeah, loving it. You know, obviously it's a big change. But yeah, I think for me it's just going down the coaching path and, you know, it's a good opportunity to, yeah, just share my knowledge and learn as well. So, it's been great. Like, all the boys in the footy club's been, you know, so welcoming and, yeah, it's been great. And a lot of the Indigenous boys there. So, obviously being the only one at Imps was sort of hard. So, you know, to play with, all the brother boys, it's been great, you know. So, yeah, really loving my footy at the moment. So.
0: Mate, we've only broadcast you twice this year. The first time you were on a cruise, I knocked Orimple off at Kenny Park. Second time, because I played a lot of footy at Mervine. Second time we'd seen you yesterday. And yeah, you Indigenous guys are pretty excited to watch, Tim. Yourself, Nigel Lockyer, Scotty Bedford, Lucas Pettit. The list goes on. It's probably, has it outstripped your expectations where you sit on the ladder at the moment?
1: Yeah, obviously this year we, you know, got different type of players. Obviously, yeah, the Bedford boys and Nigel coming as a player coach and having Michael Harrod on there too as well. And we got a few more. So Lucas Pettit, obviously. So yeah, it's been great this year. Like obviously young list and we got Noah Hill, obviously another Indigenous boy that you know, a young captain in the league. So it's, you know, having a tough job, I think, like, to being the youngest captain in the league. So it's, but yeah, he's doing really, really well. And yeah, it's been so much fun this year. It's no expectations, just, you know, just all about learning and teaching as well. So it's been good.
0: Well, you can hang around the Mervine Footy Club as long as you like and teach what you know the young kids. I think it's, so your ambition is to actually senior coach one day outright, grab a club here in Mildura or somewhere and try and even work your way to AFL level?
1: Yeah, obviously I've got a big passion of coaching and developing young players. That's been obviously my drive to come to Mervine and helping young footballers become senior footballers. So it's been my passion. So it's been great this year learning off Hawley, and we've got a few other coaches as well. And you know, sometimes he's trying to push me to talk in front of the group, but yeah, I think for me it's just trying to get that confidence up and learning as well. And yeah, it's been great so far, so I'm really enjoying it.
0: That'll come, Tipper. That knowledge. I don't like stand up and talking in front of people either. It's a terrible thing, but you know, you'll always be remembered as an Imperials Premiership player. I don't know if you realise it or not, if you stay at Mervine and play in the flag, you go down as a legend in the league, because there's not many Mervine Premiership players still alive, mate.
1: Yeah, that's what is my goal at the moment. Just hopefully we can win a premiership at Moves, and put my name up there, the Sun Ranger history. So, sort of grateful for Imps giving the opportunity to come down and play, and I made a lot of great mates there, and obviously win the premiership first year, so that was my first one ever as well. So Imps is going to be home for me for a while, so for a long time. At the moment is for me to grow as a as a footballer, but more as a coach and a mentor as well, and giving back to the young footballers, and that's been my big passion, and I'm really enjoying my time, and seeing the young guys developing as well, and we've got a few young guys that are coming up and playing good footy, so they take on a tough role like every week, but they're taking it on, so it's really exciting to see them grow every week.
0: Yeah, well, I could sit here and talk to you for the next hour about footy, as you know. Look, Pirate and myself every Saturday, and every time we broadcast, you guys love watching you play, and it made big news when you decided to come to the Australian Footy League and Imperials. And, mate, the standard of footy here locally at the moment is pretty good. And you go most weeks and people ask us, who do you tip today? I've got no idea. It's a mugger's game trying to tip local footy at the moment.
1: Yeah, it's crazy. Obviously, the competition is pretty tough. So it's, it can go either way. It depends on the day. South pretty much won by 98 points against Imp. So it's, it's a tough league at the moment. Mildura are going really well. So, it's just, don't know who's on the day that's going to come in and play. So, I think everyone always say, Sun Ranger League, it's getting tougher and tougher as you go, and it's good to see everyone from interstate come and play in our league as well, and see them really enjoying it as well and feel part of the community. And I think as community in Sun Ranger, I think we make everyone feel welcome, and that's what I got when I first moved here, so it's been great.
0: Yeah, the look on your face late yesterday afternoon when I told you South had won by 98 points, you went, nah, Damo, well, yeah. Now, just before I let you go, is there any truth in the rumour that you're a mad fisherman?
1: Yeah, I love my fishing. I try to go out here and there, but I need someone that has a background of a few spots around here and know how to catch Murray cod. So I'm due to catch my first cod. So who's over there listening, or maybe you can take me out yourself.
0: Just about to say, I just brought myself a good boat, a lovely half cabin cruiser. We'll have to go out one Saturday or Sunday and have a go at that, I reckon.
1: Yeah, that'd be great. I'm keen for it.
0: I'll hold you there, mate.
1: Ah, sounds good. I'll bring the dog along too.
0: Done deal. Mate, you get warm. Thanks for doing this afternoon. It's fantastic. I can't say enough about it, mate. And stay warm for the rest of the day, but go Pies, and let's hope you can knock Mildura off this Saturday at Kenny Park, mate.
1: No, it'd be great. Home game, and challenge is on, so it'd be good to play against the reigning premiers, and it'd be good for our group to, learn off the best, so it'd be a good challenge, but I think we're up for it, so it'd be great.
0: Ladies and gentlemen, it's Anthony McDonald, Tip and Woody. I'll be back to you shortly.
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1: John Fabris, America's president's threatened Iran will no longer exist as it strikes at US military bases in the Middle East and another commercial ship in the Strait of Hormuz. Despite them trading blows, Ross Harrison from the Middle East Institute's optimistic it'll settle down.
2: Both parties would like to see this end. Whether the Israelis will participate in that, whether the dynamics in the Gulf suggest that, we'll see in the coming days.
1: Frantic digging in Venezuela's earthquake-collapsed buildings as survival chances become more remote with the passing of time. This Louisiana teacher dropped her holidays with family to help out on the ground.
3: We just started getting organized in the city to collect the items that we need the most.
1: And the recent shark attack off Sydney's Coogee Beach has prompted the New South Wales Premier to announce increased funding into drone surveillance.
4: The main aim is to have autonomous AI-enabled drones operating all the time, dawn to dusk, on all New South Wales beaches so they can identify sharks earlier.
5: North Melbourne's leading Essendon by 4 points in the second quarter of their AFL encounter at Marvel. Sean Darcy returning for Fremantle's clash with the Gold Coast at Optus. The Dockers' ruck hasn't played since round five, overcoming concussion followed by a calf strain. Coach Justin Longmuir says they've managed his workload.
6: There's obviously the bit around Sean making sure that we're building his body to be resilient in the back half of the year. And unfortunately, he hasn't really been overly resilient the last couple of years, so he just thought it was a good opportunity to play him at Peel, get his game time up, get him confident in his body.
5: The round of 32 locked in at the FIFA World Cup. Australia and Egypt square off early next Saturday our time. Portugal meets Croatia in what's likely to be the final showdown between two of the greats, Cristiano Ronaldo and Luka Modric. Brazil faces a dangerous Japan. France has a tough outing against Sweden. While the tournament's Cinderella story, Cape Verde facing reigning champions Argentina. And Oscar Piastri starts seventh on the grid for tonight's F1 Austrian Grand Prix. That's sport. I'm Harrison Freed.
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7: For the mainly lower western district, a shower or two this afternoon into this evening. Tomorrow, rain, a top of 16 on Tuesday, shower or two, 18, and Wednesday showers and 17. Overnight tonight, Sunraysia, a low of 10.
8: For the mainly partly cloudy this afternoon into this evening, slight chance of a shower, mainly in the southeast, mostly sunny tomorrow, chance of morning fog in the southeast, Mildura and Ogun, heading for 18. Romanvale 19, the lower western partly cloudy this afternoon into this evening, mostly sunny tomorrow, slight chance of a shower, mainly in the far east, chance of a thunderstorm in the far east afternoon and evening, Wentworth, Pooncarie and Broken Hill all expecting 19, and the Riverland partly cloudy this afternoon into this evening, mostly sunny tomorrow, Renmark 18. Looking ahead for Sunraysia, Tuesday partly cloudy 21, Wednesday partly cloudy 22, and Thursday a sunny day, a top of 20, tonight a low of 6 in Sunraysia.
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1: John Favreau, Iran attacking a second commercial ship in the Strait of Hormuz and US Middle East bases has triggered more counter-strikes from America. National security analyst Beth Sanner telling CNN Iran's positioning itself in ongoing peace negotiations.
2: They intend to control the Strait of Hormuz and the flows through there. Its sovereignty over the strait is something that they're trying to set that up.
1: A race against the window of survival closing in Venezuela's earthquake catastrophe where nearly 70,000 people are missing. Anger's widespread over insufficient resources to dig the rubble.
3: Come here. There are still people alive. How long? How long are we going to wait? I need the machinery to get here.
1: And Darwin's been holding its annual beer can regatta where homemade boats are crewed out on the water off Mindle Beach. Cans, bottles and cartons are used to construct the vessels. It started in 1974 as a way to clean up beer cans littering Darwin's public spaces.
4: North Melbourne has a 9-point advantage over the Bombers in the third term at Marvel Stadium. Rooster Harry Sheezel telling Fox Footy at the break it's been a tense battle.
5: Yeah, the positives are there. We're playing the right way. I think we're controlling the ball really well. Then we got done a bit at centre bounce then, so we'll tighten that up, but I think we'll be better in the second half.
4: Round 16 to wrap up in the West, where Fremantle takes on the Gold Coast. FIFA World Cup knockout stage is set. The Socceroos facing Egypt early next Saturday, our time. Portugal and Croatia headline the round of 32. Brazil meets Japan. France to take on Sweden, and Cape Verde's dream run continuing against defending champions Argentina. Oscar Piastri launches from 7th for tonight's F1 Austrian Grand Prix. The Aussie acknowledging he's got plenty of work to do to catch up to the front runners.
6: You know, there's a few areas where I was pushing hard and maybe overstepped it a little bit. I don't think we had the pace to be able to do a whole lot more than that. So, yep, that's where we are at the moment.
4: And Jack Miller starting from 18th in the Dutch MotoGP. That's Spawn. I'm Harrison Preve.
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7: For the Manly and Lower Western District, a shower or two this evening. Tomorrow, rain with a top of 16. Tuesday, shower or two, 18. And Wednesday, showers, 17. Overnight tonight, Sunraysia, a low of 10.
8: For the Manly, partly cloudy this afternoon into this evening. Slight chance of a shower, mainly in the southeast. Mostly sunny tomorrow. Chance of morning fog in the southeast. Mildura and Ogun heading for 18. Robinvale, 19. The Lower Western, partly cloudy this afternoon into this evening. Mostly sunny tomorrow. Slight chance of a shower, mainly in the far east. Chance of a thunderstorm in the far east afternoon and evening. Wentworth, Pooncarry and Broken Hill all expecting 19. And the Riverland partly cloudy this afternoon into this evening. Mostly sunny tomorrow. Renmark 18. Looking ahead for Sunraysia, Tuesday partly cloudy 21. Wednesday partly cloudy 22. And Thursday a sunny day, a top of 20. Tonight a low of 6 in Sunraysia.
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1: John Fabris, America's president, threatened that Iran will no longer exist as the two sides trade more military strikes. Retired Lieutenant General Karen Gibson telling CNN Iran's aggression is telling for a peace agreement.
2: Should put to bed any misconceptions that Iran is approaching these negotiations in a spirit of good faith and a desire to reach an accommodation through the MOU.
1: Almost 70,000 are listed as missing in Venezuela's earthquake disaster. Rubble digging for survivors is being hampered by a lack of equipment.
3: There are still people there. We need machinery. Please help us.
1: And the New South Wales government's added more funding to its shark-spotting drone surveillance system, the Premier preparing beachgoers.
4: This will likely mean that there are more shark alarms, not less shark alarms, as a result of these drones in New South Wales beaches. That doesn't mean there's more sharks in the water.
5: In full time at Marvel, it's North Melbourne leading Essendon by 14 points. Meanwhile, Dons legend Matthew Lloyd has ruled himself out of the club's vacant coaching job. Over in the West, Fremantle's leading Gold Coast by 26 points in the second quarter. Zach Butters has dismissed a report that he's told Port teammates he's heading home to Victoria.
6: Love to know, first of all, I don't know Aaron, but I'd love to know where he gets his stuff from. But yeah, that hasn't happened, so there you go, Aaron.
5: Oscar Piastri to start seventh in tonight's F1 Austrian Grand Prix. Jack Miller launches from 18th in the Dutch MotoGP. Australia and India meet in their final group game at the Women's T20 World Cup tonight at Lords. Co-host Canada and South Africa kick off the round of 32 at the FIFA World Cup early tomorrow. In golf, Aussie Caris Davidson is tied 8th, 5 shots off the lead, entering the final round of the KPMG Women's PGA Championship. And Victor Hovland has a 1-shot advantage heading into the 4th round of the PGA Travellers Championship. That's sport. I'm Harrison Freeb.
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6: For the Manly Lower Western District, a shower or two this evening. Tomorrow, rain, a top of 16. Tuesday, shower or two, 18. And Wednesday, showers, 17. Overnight tonight in Sunraysia, a low of 10.
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1: River 1467 weather for Ontario General Store, 8th Street, Mildura.
2: For the Manly and Lower Western District, a shower or two this evening. Tomorrow, rain a top of 16. Tuesday, shower or two, 18. And Wednesday, showers, 17. Overnight tonight in Sunraysia, a low of 10.
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0: One day to go until the grand reopening of the Criterium, the pub we've renovated with our good friends at Forex. Let's get the star of all this on right now, Tracy.
1: You know, 10 years it would have took us to get to this point because of the cost. It means a lot because this is the hub of the community. It's brought us up to where this pub should be. She's a beautiful old girl and now she sits high and mighty in the town.
0: See the reno of this beautiful pub on the Christian O'Connell socials. 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
1: For the Manly and Lower Western District, a shower or two this evening. Tomorrow, rain a top of 16. Tuesday, shower or two, 18. And Wednesday, showers 17. Overnight tonight in Synrazia, a low of 10.
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3: 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And Hog's Breath Cafe were born. 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
4: River 1467 weather. For Good Deal Tyres, 504 to 510 Benetook Avenue, Mildura.
5: For the Manly and Lower Western District, a shower or two this evening. Tomorrow, rain a top of 16. Tuesday, shower or two, 18. And Wednesday, showers, 17. Overnight tonight in Sunraysia, a low of 10.
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2: River 1467 weather for Ontario General Store. 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
3: For the mainly lower western district, a shower or two this evening. Tomorrow, rain a top of 16. Tuesday, shower or two 18. And Wednesday, showers 17. Overnight tonight in Sunraysia, a low of 10.
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4: 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River 1467 weather for Good Deal Tyres. 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
5: For the Mallee Lower Western District, rain today, a top of 16 on Tuesday, a shower or two, 18. Wednesday, shower 17, and Thursday, a shower or two, 18. This morning in Sunraysia, a low of 10.
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9: For the Mallee Lower Western District, rain today, a top of 16. On Tuesday, a shower or two, 18. Wednesday, shower 17. And Thursday, a shower or two, 18. This morning in Sunraysia, a low of 10.
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8: For the Mallee Lower Western District, rain today, a top of 16 on Tuesday, a shower or two, 18. Wednesday, shower 17, and Thursday, a shower or two, 18. This morning in St. Rosia, a low of 10.
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1: One day to go until the grand reopening of the Criterium, the pub we've renovated with our good friends at Forex. 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
10: For the Mallee Lower Western District, rain today, a top of 16 on Tuesday, shower or two, 18. Wednesday, shower 17, and Thursday, shower or two, 18. This morning in St Rosia, a low of 10.
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7: For the Mallee Lower Western District, rain today, a top of 16. On Tuesday, a shower or two, 18. Wednesday, a shower, 17. And Thursday, a shower or two, 18. This morning in Sunraysia, a low of 10.
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1: River 1467 weather. For Good Deal Tyres, keeping the wheels of Sunraysia rotating for over 35 years.
7: For the Manly Lower Western District, rain today, a top of 16. On Tuesday, a shower or two, 18. Wednesday, shower 17. And Thursday, a shower or two, 18. This morning in Sunraysia, a low of 10.
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2: Good morning, Q. The mainly today, a cloudy day. There's a very high chance of showers. Mildura, Robin Vale and Oyenall heading for 18. I'll try that again, 17. That looks better. The lower western, and sounds better too. A cloudy day for the lower western. Very high chance of rain, most likely from late this morning. Wentworth and Pooncarry expecting 17. Broken Hill, 15. And for the Riverland, cloudy. High chance of showers, most likely late this afternoon and this evening. Renmark, 17. The three-day forecast for Sunraysia tomorrow. Showers easing, 18. Wednesday, rain. Possible storm, 17. And Thursday, a share or two, a top of 17. Currently in Mildura, 11.
0: Feeling good in Sunraysia. 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

0: Sunraise Your Zone, River 1467. Simple Minds. Don't you forget about me. It is Breakfast with Dave Burrows. How are you doing on this Monday morning? Yeah, back to work Monday. Hey, look, some more roadworks too. If you're driving through Mildura CBD, please be aware 7th Street going to be closed from today between Langtry and Lime Avenues. It's to allow for a major reconstruction of the road. Works to the section of 7th Street include removing and replacing the existing road base, upgrades to drainage infrastructure, reconstruction of curb and channels, a new footpath on the riverside of 7th Street, fresh asphalting, new pram ramps to improve accessibility, splitter islands at the intersection to improve safety there as well. These works not only ensuring this busy section of 7th Street can cater for CBD traffic and drainage for years to come, but improve safety and accessibility as well. Look, traffic diversions will be in place, signage will be in place, and all businesses remain open, including the V-Line bus station, and access to the privately owned car park across from the V-Line bus station as well. Just for a little while. Yes, 7th Street, between Langtry and Lyme. Microphone seems to be cutting out. Well, I hope that's not going to continue. River 1467, we'll keep you updated. Look, let's continue on with our morning, shall we? We've got Frankie Valli very, very soon. We'll open up the community file as well.
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0: Fever, 1467, your feel-good station, Frankie Valley, Greece, is the word. Now, iHeart, the app, it lets you put River 1467 in your pocket. That way you can take us everywhere you go. And it sounds better on iHeart. From the community, File for Choice, exploring the floor that you've been searching for, 5,000 steps. Now, there's a young 12-year-old gentleman here, one of only 29 cases around the world suffering giant cell angioblastoma, and believed to be the only person in Australia born with the condition. Treatments have so far been ineffective. The family facing huge medical bills every month. The other option is not a nice one. It's to amputate his foot. So look, John Burford from Chalice, they've got together. They've set an ambitious target of raising $15,000 June and July, between the 2 months, in support of this Mildura youngster. So join them for 5,000 steps this month and next month to help out this local family. It's easy. You can do 5,000 steps, make a donation to Chalice account. 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Look, 100% of the funds raised go to the family. 100% of the funds raised from this campaign just go to the family. We've got the details, including where you can head along to the on the web to make a donation. 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

Alarm, it's Bad Medicine. That is Bon Jovi on Sunrise, his own River 1467. It is Breakfast with Dave Burrows. And back this morning, thanks to the team at Royal Copenhagen, Mildura, the ice cream and dessert bar in 8th Street there. Who's on first? Simple. I'll just be asking someone to make a phone call after 6 this morning. And the first caller through wins a free large ice cream voucher for Royal Copenhagen Mildura. That is on the way to the latest news, sport and weather next, of course. Next hour, we'll give away that ice cream voucher.

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3: Good morning with your local news. I'm Andrew Johnston. Mildura councillors are set to vote on the city's budget for the next financial year tonight. The financial documents include a budget surplus of $21.2 million, with almost $49 million to be spent on capital works. There'll also be a rate rise of 2.75% in line with the state government's rate cap. Mildura MP Jay Benham is backing her party's pledge for a fair share guarantee for regional Victoria. The coalition promising 25% of all new government infrastructure spending will be in regional areas if it wins November's state election. The local Nationals member says it's about addressing underdivestment in areas of the state.
4: Regional Victoria has been forgotten about, only getting about 11.5% of infrastructure funding. That will change under a Nationals Liberal government. We will guarantee that regional Victoria gets our fair share of infrastructure funding.
3: The Victorian government are not buying the coalition's promises on Mildura Base Hospital. The opposition pledged to expand the public hospital if elected in November's state election, including extra emergency beds and a new 30-bed acute ward. However, Labor claims the coalition took the hospital out of public hands in 1998 and handed it to the private sector. It says it handed the hospital back to the Mildura community. Calls for the federal government to fix what councils say is a lack of unfair, untied funding for local government. Mildura Council's added its voice to the united call by more than 500 local government areas across Australia. The city says financial assistance grants have the flexibility to invest where it's most needed in municipalities, but the current level is far below what's needed to support councils. And Mildura has maintained top spot in the Sunraysia Football League with a big win against Wentworth. The Demons picking up a 42-point win to keep a game ahead of Merbein on the ladder. Merbein, meanwhile, fell to Irimple in a 2-point thriller. Redcliffs had a 19-point win against Owen United, while South Mildura was easily the winner against Imperials by 98 points. And that's the latest in local news.
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5: I'm Jackie Lim. Support for Pauline Hanson's party has dropped. It follows her press club address where she called for a monocultural Australia. News poll has core support for Labor now leading One Nation by 4 points. Labor also ahead in the Redbridge poll. Fresh strikes between the US and Iran are threatening to derail an end to the war. The United States claims it launched strikes on Iranian military infrastructure in response to attacks on commercial shipping. The government will double the maximum penalty for companies who fail to implement our social media ban. The fine for big tech will be set at $99 million. The eSafety Commissioner will also be given additional powers to get info from the likes of Meta and TikTok. Petrol prices are now cheaper than they were at the start of the war. However, that'll change by Wednesday when the fuel excise discount is reduced. The national average this morning is $1.62 per litre for unleaded. And the Australian run of The Waitress has been cut short, with planned Sydney shows now cancelled. Producers say the musical will finish up in Melbourne, citing tough economic conditions and falling ticket sales.
6: Sport for Anne Webster, your member for Mallee, authorised A. Webster Mildura.
5: In sport, Australia has finished the group stage of the Women's T20 World Cup unbeaten. They've booked a semi-final spot after a 6-wicket win over India. Elise Perry and Ashley Gardner led the way, both scoring half centuries in a match-winning partnership. The Aussies finished top of the group and now move on to the semi-final clash with the West Indies tomorrow night our time. And Aussie Oscar Piastri has finished fourth at the Austrian Grand Prix. George Russell took the checkered flag. That's the latest in news and sport.
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7: For the Mallee today, a cloudy day. There's a high chance of showers. Mildura, Robinvale and Iron all heading for 17. Lower Western cloudy today. Very high chance of rain, most likely from late this morning. Wentworth and Pooncarie, 17. Broken Hill, a top of 15. And for the Riverland, cloudy. High chance of showers, most likely late this afternoon and this evening. Renmark, 17. The 3-day forecast for Sunraysia tomorrow, showers easy, 18. Wednesday, rain. possible storm 17 and Thursday a shower or two at top of 17. Currently at 6:05 in Mildura 11.
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7: And on the way back this morning, who's on first? That's right, we're going to give you a chance to head along to Royal Copenhagen, Mildura in 8th Street there with a voucher for a free large ice cream. We'll do that very, very soon. And also on the way, 6:20, so many cars been recalled so far in June of 2026. What is going on with quality control in the car industry? Anyway, we'll delve into a bit of that at 6:20. We'll check weather around the country this half hour. And next, speaking of being in the car, there is a ton of roadworks that have been done in the Wentworth Shire just recently. Looks like a heap of them have been completed. The upgrades complete on the New South Wales side of the river. Explain exactly what they're updating and what they were doing and where they were upgrading next.

Gunner Party. Look, it's 1999. That is Prince on Sunraysia's Own River, 1467, 10 past 6 on breakfast. Great to have your company. The lucky $5 note. We'll be checking it through the morning. I just upgraded it on the website, river1467.com.au. I should say updated. Well, I did upgrade it because it went up from $125 to $150. And we will check that brand new lucky $5 note number throughout the morning. Thanks to the team at Simmons Scrap Miller, just 10 minutes down the Millawa Road from Redcliffs, pretty much. Now, speaking of heading down the road, there has been some major repairs on some roads on the New South Wales side of the river. Major pavement rehabilitation and riding works officially complete on Fletcher's Lake Road. That was about 1.5 kilometres. And the new sealed width is 7.4 metres, which is great to see. Also, Memorial Road widening, that as at Coolwater, I do believe. That was specially designed to target safety and ease of access for local residents and visitors utilising the community infrastructure there. Again, that upgrade length is about 1 kilometre, and the new sealed width is 6.8 metres. Also, the old Wentworth Road rehabilitation to meet high traffic growth, that's what that's about. Now, that support the region's rapid growth. And that's major rehabilitation and winding works there. About a 1.2 metre section or 1.1 metre section there has been upgraded. And the new sealed width there, 7.4 metres. And funding, Australian government pretty much, but that one especially, the old Wentworth Road, it's experienced an extraordinary surge in daily traffic over recent years. And it's good to see that too. So the upgrade directly addresses the pressure that puts on the road by bringing pavement to standard, rebuilding the existing sealed pavement to ensure it can be durably handle current and projected traffic volumes. And of course, the showground access is very, very important there as well. The Wentworth Showgrounds Pavilion Road improves traffic flow and road safety for visitors heading to the Wentworth Showgrounds. Plenty of things happening on the New South Wales side of the river when it comes

0: to roadworks. And it does look like, yeah, between the state government and the federal government, we've got it sorted out. And, well, Wentworth Shire Council's involved in putting it together, of course. But if you're wondering about those roadworks, yeah, all good to go. But speaking of roadworks, 7th Street in Mildura, down from Langtry, yes, there's some roadworks happening there from today. Anyway, look, let's check the weather right around the country next. That means the first caller through on 5023 1467, 5023 1467, first caller through, and we'll organise you a free large ice cream thanks to the team at Royal Copenhagen Mildura. Simple as that. Just make a phone call, win an ice cream.
1: One day to go until the grand reopening of the Criterium, the pub we've renovated with our good friends at Forex. 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
1: Let's have a look right around the country today, starting off with Sydney. A possible shower heading for top of 20 today. In Brisbane, a shower or two, and looking for 21. Up in Darwin, mostly sunny and 31 for today. Across in Perth, showers and 18. All the way down south to Hobart, no rain, a mostly sunny day and 15 today. In Canberra, showers and 15. Down in Melbourne, a shower or two developing and 16. Across in Adelaide, showers and heading for 18. Let's get a little closer to home. Let's have a look around the region. Cloudy today with a high chance of showers. 17 pretty much everywhere apart from Broken Hill, expecting a top of 15. And currently at jumping up to 17 past 6 in Moorabbin. It's sitting on 11. Congratulations to Sal diving on the phone straight away, Sally, and wanting to head along to Royal Copenhagen with a free large ice cream voucher. It is really that simple. Just make a phone call, win yourself a voucher. So congratulations, Sal. If you're looking for Royal Copenhagen, 8th Street between Deakin and Langtry, right on the laneway there.

0: Just Fading Like a Flower. That is Roxette on Sunraysia's Own River, 1467, 20 past 6, breakfast with Dave Burrows. Great to have your company on this Monday morning. I tell you what, recalls were issued left, right and centre through this month, and the month's not finished just yet in the automotive industry here. Total of 16 different cars in the month of June so far, including some of Australia's best-selling brands. So, wow. 11 recalls over 16 models. Again, this is so far. And might be worthwhile doing a little bit of research. Chery, Volkswagen, Hyundai, Lexus, Land Rover, Nissan, Toyota, Kia, Cupra, all issued recall notices. The big ones for me, the Chery Tiggo 8 Pro Max, the Volkswagen Polo T-Roc and T-Cross, the Lexus RCF, the Land Rover, Range Rover, Hyundai Palisade, Nissan Qashqai. The Lexus, there are several Lexus and also the Toyota Prado 250 series, also the Kia Picanto, and there's other ones as well. I'm not going through the whole lot of the list right there. A total of 16 different cars being recalled in the month of June. Recalls for a total of 16 different cars for the month of June. So have a bit of a think about it. And these models, they could be just this year or they could be last year, or some of them even date back to 2015 to 2022 when it comes to the Lexus. So it is definitely worthwhile doing a little bit of research if you've got a reasonably new car, anything that's sort of up to over 10 years old. Just double-check to make sure there's no recall issued on your car. Just wondering what is going on with quality control in the car industry at the moment. Things happen. I do understand that things happen. Things happen, and things tend to develop as things get older. I do get it. I get that because the same things develop with me as I get older. Hey, look, let's catch up with Aaron Stevens next. It's on this day, June 29. The first Miss Universe pageant was held on this day. You won't believe how many years ago that was.
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7: Hi, it's June 29, the day in 1952 when the first Miss Universe pageant was held.
8: And here she is, Miss Universe, 18 years old, Armi Korsela of Finland. She poses with the other finalists, Miss Hong Kong, Miss Hawaii, Miss Germany and Miss Greece.
7: The Jimi Hendrix Experience played their last show in 1969. Jimi Hendrix died just a year later at the age of 27. Mikhail Baryshnikov defected from the Soviet Union to Canada while on tour on this day in 1974.
9: Difficult and wonderful things. I didn't regret one second.
7: To the final of the 1986 FIFA World Cup in Mexico City saw Argentina defeat West Germany 3-2 in front of nearly 115,000 fans. And a big day for Apple. Steve Wozniak tested his prototype for the Apple One on this day in 1975, and a big leap forward to the release of the first iPhone in 2007.
10: We're going to reinvent the phone. 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
7: To the June 29 birthdays, renowned Australian artist Ken Doane is 86.
11: It's the drive to continue to make better paintings. 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
7: Actor Gary Busey is 82.
12: This is the captain's birthday. I do not want him ruining it.
7: Then a work lead singer, Colin Hay, turns 73 today. Former Wallaby forward, now writer and commentator, and former chair of the Australian Republican Movement, Peter Fitzsimons, is 65.
13: The Prime Minister asks the Parliament of the People for a two-thirds majority.
7: Australian racing driver James Courtney turns 46.
14: James Courtney, a man who has won championships around the world.
7: Aussie actor Christopher Egan's 42, got his start on Home and Away.
15: There's actually no sir. 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
7: Collingwood forward Jeremy Howe is 36.
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18: Finally, it was on this day in 2003 that we lost one of the greats of cinema. Katharine Hepburn died at the age of 96.
19: 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Now with you, I've grown up. I think I do know when to.
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0: Coming up to 28 past 6, the early bird challenge is on the way. Your chance to have a cuppa on us and Geronimo Labour Hire. A true or false question is on the cards for this morning. The Victorian Rural News is on the way as well. Jefferson Shaw is in the Victorian Rural Newsroom. Rural vets calling for greater investment to safeguard their future. Details about that very, very soon. Local News is up next to keep you updated with me and Jada News.

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1: Morning with Your Local News. I'm Andrew Johnston. Mildura councillors are meeting tonight with the budget for the next financial year top of mind. The report recommends councillors adopt the budget as presented, which includes a 2.75% cap rate rise and capital works worth almost $49 million. The document says the city should have a budget surplus of $21.2 million. A specialist police unit from Melbourne's been in Mildura helping local detectives with a search warrant. The officers arrived by police chopper last Monday with the warrant allegedly finding items including drugs and a stolen car. A 40-year-old man from Merbein's been charged with drug driving and theft-related matters and was remanded to face court. The Victorian Opposition's pledge to expand Mildura-based public hospital has been slammed by the government. Liberal leader Jess Wilson was in Mildura last week, promising a coalition government would expand the services, including more emergency beds and 80 rooms to recruit and keep staff. However, the Labor government says the hospital was made private under a Liberal government back in 1998. Several laneways in Redcliffs could have new names. Mildura councillors will vote tonight on the new names for 11 laneways, including Chandler Lane, Lang Lane and Rich Street. A report to the council says they've been selected in collaboration with the Redcliffs and District Historical Society and Redcliffs Focus Group. And some separation between Mildura and Merbein after a big round 12 in the Sunraysia Football League. Merbein playing out a thriller with Irimple picking up the 2-point win. Mildura, meanwhile, picked up a 42-point win against Wentworth to go a game clear on top of the ladder. Redcliffs and South Mildura also picking up wins. And that's the latest in local news.
0: 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River 1467. National News Now.
2: Morning, I'm Jackie Lim. Alcalde City's auction rates have been dealt another blow. New totality figures show fewer than half of homes taken to auction last week found a buyer, with Sydney recording its weakest preliminary clearance rate since 2020. Melbourne's result was not much better, recording its lowest rate in almost 5 years, while Brisbane fell below 40%. Adelaide bucked the trend, jumping to nearly 69%. An Australian man has been charged with murder after the body of a teenage girl was discovered in a suitcase in Thailand. He's been charged with murder, concealing a corpse in an attempt to hide the cause of death, and abduction of a minor for indecent purposes. He's denied all allegations. Airlines have recorded a surge in the number of people flying through the Middle East. Data from Flight Centre showing Qatar, Etihad and Emirates bookings have jumped by 36% each week since the travel warnings were downgraded. And a disappointing opening weekend at the US box office for the new Supergirl movie. It stars Aussie actress Millie Alcock and managed just $38 million. Toy Story 5, again number one with moviegoers.
3: Sport for Anne Webster, your member for Mallee, authorised A. Webster Mildura.
2: In sport, dozens of AFL players have now been diagnosed with a serious brain disease, raising fresh concerns among experts. We're being told 33 former players have now had CTE confirmed, a major jump from just 5 known cases previously. And Ben Stokes has announced he'll retire from international cricket after the current test against New Zealand. The England captain's decision brings a 15-year international career to an end. It comes with the series locked at 1-1 heading into the final day. That's the latest in news and sport.
0: Rural News Now for Mildura Ag Supplies.
4: Good morning, I'm Jefferson Shaw. Dairy farmers are continuing to call for greater transparency in milk pricing as the deadline to finalise supply agreements looms. Many processors have offered suppliers support payments, sign-on bonuses and loyalty benefits as part of their pricing released at the beginning of the month. But there are concerns it's hampering suppliers' abilities to make informed decisions. Australian Dairy Farmers President Ben Bennett says having the ability to compare prices isn't just a nice to have.
5: Fundamentally, the market that will determine it, and the processes really hold most of the cards there. So the code of conduct is to ensure that the farmers do get some confidence in what that price will be over the year.
4: Rural veterinarians are calling for greater investment to safeguard their future. The Australian Veterinary Association says rural vets are crucial to protect the nation's biosecurity. President Dr. Diana Barker says they'll play a crucial role as Australia detects its first cases of the deadly and contagious H5N1 bird flu.
6: Two vets were the ones who found those two sick birds and took them into clinic and did the testing and got the diagnosis. But they did that work unpaid. All of that work, any wildlife that comes into clinic, vets are obliged to provide care. So we're asking the government to provide us with a little bit of investment.
4: Mutton prices have reached new records, with the seven-day average reaching 914 cents per kilogram. But heavy ewes average 1,009 cents per kilogram, sold between $255 to $396. Global AgriTrends meat and livestock analyst Simon Quilty says the biggest price increases have been in New South Wales.
7: And so that is a record level and really reflects what we've seen over the last 2.5-3 years of heavy liquidation of the Australian sheep flock. So this is a direct effect of lack of supply because the numbers are simply not there.
4: The Australia Post boss is expected to be grilled by a Senate inquiry examining a secret plan to close regional post offices. The opposition has been raising concerns about the plan. Shadow Regional Communications Minister Anne Webster says the move could increase costs for regional businesses.
8: They cannot just simply go and reduce services without, you know, a mandate from people, without genuine consultation with those that it's going to impact. And that's what I fear.
4: And the national median price for farmland has continued its run into record territory for the first quarter of this year. Victoria values rose to more than $16,000 per hectare, while sale activity was relatively low. Ray White Group Vanessa Rader says the figures are encouraging.
9: Prices have stayed very similar to what they were at the end of 2025. If we look nationally, it's sitting at about $11,000 a hectare, and that's about 2.4% up on where it was the first quarter 2025.
4: And that's the state of the country. I'm Jefferson Shaw. Good morning.
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10: For the Mallee today, a cloudy day with a high chance of showers. Mildura, Robin Vale and Oyenall heading for 17. The lower western cloudy, very high chance of rain, most likely from late this morning. Wentworth and Pooncarie 17, Broken Hill 15. And for the Riverland, cloudy, high chance of showers, most likely late this afternoon and this evening. Renmark 17. The 3-day forecast for sunrise tomorrow, showers easing 18, Wednesday rain, possible storm 17, and Thursday a shower or two, a top of 17. Currently at 21-7 in Wentworth, it's 11.
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10: On the way at 10 to 7, we'll open up the community file for Choices Flooring. The floor that you've been searching for this coming week is a big week for Sunraysia District Scouts and Guides. Gang Show 2026. We'll talk about that at 10 to 7. Hopefully I'm catching up with some of the crew this week too. I'd be looking forward to that. And next is the Early Bird Challenge. Your chance to have a cuppa on us and Geronimo Labour Hire. True or false question this morning for the Early Bird Challenge. True or false? You know that what that means. 50% chance of getting it right, even if you don't know.

0: Sunrise Hills Iron River 1467 Breakfast with Dave Burrows and Fleetwood Mac. That's Dreams. It is coming up to 16 to 7. Reverse the Verse is about an hour away as well. Now, that's a simple idea because what I'll do is I'll play a bit of a song in reverse. And if you can pick it and you're the first caller through and you're correct, well, you're going to the draw to win a $100 voucher thanks to the team at Harvey Norman Mildura. It's as simple as that. Reverse the Verse. It is on the way. Right now, the Early Bird Challenge, chance to have a cup on us and Geronimo Labour Hire. Yes, if you're looking for your next job in mining exploration or civil work, well, geronimolabour.com.au is their website. And today, a true or false question. And sharks are in the news a little bit at the moment. So look, some sharks are capable of living over 300 years. Some sharks are capable of living over 300 years. Is that true or is that false? 5023 1467. 5023 1467. Some sharks are capable of living over 300 years. Is it true or is it false?
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1: 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For Geronimo Labour Hire. Jobs, people, progress. That's Geronimo.
6: The Early Bird Challenge, chance to have a cup run us in Geronimo Labour Hire. And again, asking the question, and it's a 50% chance of getting it right. Sharks are in the news at the moment. Some sharks are capable of living over 300 years. Is that true or is that false? 5023 1467. In fact, I just pressed go on one of the phone lines and I haven't even answered the number just yet, so we'll grab that phone call, see who it is. Good morning, Early Bird Challenge. Who's this?
7: Good morning, this is Roz.
6: Young Roz, how are you doing this morning?
7: Good, thank you. And you?
6: Yes, very, very good. Hey, look, tell us, sharks. Some sharks are capable of living over 300 years. Is that true or is it false?
7: I reckon it might be true.
6: It is in fact true, yes. 100% correct right there. Now, I don't know about sharks living in the ocean, but I don't mind going to the fish and chip shop and having myself a little bit of flake, to be honest, right? So, yeah, that's about as close as I want to get to a shark when they're living.
7: Me too.
6: Yeah, but beautiful creatures, don't get me wrong. Stay on the line, I'll grab some details. They are some beautiful creatures. I've just never ever been interested in swimming with sharks. And in fact, like I said, sharks in the news at the moment. The amount of drones they're talking about putting up in the air to keep an eye on beaches in New South Wales is crazy. Probably understandable too. There's bull sharks that are doing it. Anyway, look, if you want to know more about sharks, do a Google search. Like I said, they are in the news at the moment. And the Early Bird Challenge back tomorrow morning at around the same time for the Geronimo Labour Hire again. If you want to know what they're up to, geronimolabour.com.au.

0: 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The new stories, I've just started putting them up on the website, so we'll keep you updated here at River 1467. Speaking of the website, from the Community File for Choices, flooring the floor that you've been searching for, and I am hoping to catch up with someone, in fact, multiple people from Sunraysia Gang Show this week. The Sunraysia Gang Show is back for 2026, and it's this Thursday, Friday, Saturday and Sunday. Now, so the Mildura Arts Centre, the big kicker this year, the Sunraysia Gang Show is celebrating 50 years. 50 spectacular years of entertainment, creativity and community spirit. And they say this year's show is bigger, brighter and bolder than ever. The thing is with the Gang Show, I've got a habit of going along when I do go along, and I want to sing along as well, but I don't want to get anywhere near the stage. I mean, it takes a lot of guts to get up on the stage the way they're doing. They have so much fun with it. Look, dazzling costumes. They've got the singing, the dancing, the acting, the musical magic, and brilliant lights, and powerhouse voices is true too. They fill the stage with pure joy. This year, celebrating all things gold. All things gold. Cheeky serve, green eggs and ham, scoop of cool and creamy, mythical creatures, robots, a splash of lovin', and some seriously nostalgic 90s bangers as well. Seriously. And even a shimmering tribute to the five decades of memories capped off with the fabulous feel-good finale, as they always do. 75 performers, in fact, more than 75 performers. Sunraysia Gang Show, it is back this Thursday, Friday, Saturday and Sunday. And we've got the details for you at the website, river1467.com.au. River1467, your leaders in Lakeland. Now, just a couple of minutes. We better check in with that lucky $5 note. It wasn't handed in last week, so it has jackpotted. $150 up for grabs, thanks to Simmons Scrap Metal.
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0: 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It is 3 to 7. We'll update you with the latest in news, sport and weather next. Then we'll open the celebration book, June 29. Do you know someone celebrating? Let us know. We'll spread the word. We'll have a chance to have a win.

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1: With your local news, I'm Andrew Johnston. The Victorian Coalition's promising 25% of all new government infrastructure spending will be in regional areas if it wins November's state election. Mildura MP Jay Bedham says the fair share guarantee would help address years of underinvestment in regional communities.
2: And we're the only ones that will guarantee regional Victoria gets our fair share.
1: She says her electorate has seen the impacts of governments failing to adequately invest in regional infrastructure, including roads, health facilities and community services. A Merbein man's facing several charges following a search warrant. Local detectives were helped by a specialist unit from Melbourne last week for the search, allegedly finding drugs, a stolen car and other items. They say a 40-year-old was arrested and charged with offences including drug driving and theft-related matters. He was remanded to face court. Mildura Council has added a call for the federal government to fix what it calls unfair, untied funding for local government. More than 500 local government areas across Australia have joined the motion. The local council says financial assistance grants are a vital part of its financial planning, but they're not keeping pace with the cost pressures communities are facing. A report's recommended names for 11 laneways in Redcliffs. Mildura councillors will discuss the matter at tonight's meetings, working with local groups on the names in commemoration of local pioneers. They include Nayland Lane, Stubbings Lane and Duncan Lane. And the battle for the top of the ladder in the Sunraysia Football League has finally split. Mildura taking a one-game lead on top of the ladder with a 42-point win against Wentworth. It comes as Ironrimple picked up a 2-point win against Merbein, dropping Merbein to sole possession of second. Redcliffs and South Mildura also with wins. And that's the latest in local news.
0: Swine and dine at Hog's Breath Cafe. Much more than a family steakhouse. River 1467. National News now.
3: Morning, I'm Jackie Lim. The race is on to find more survivors in Venezuela following two massive earthquakes late last week. Two 11-year-old boys have been rescued from the rubble while tens of thousands remain missing. Valentina from Save the Children is on the ground in Caracas, an aftershock rattling her mid-interview on Nine.
4: Coordinating with the state in order to have specific routes specifically for unaccompanied and separated children. I'm sorry, that was an aftershock. That were affected by this disaster. It's kind of overwhelming.
3: Alleged war criminal Ben Robert Smith is said to have his case heard again in a Sydney court today. The former SAS corporal was arrested and charged in April with four counts of war crimes murder. And petrol prices have dropped below where they were at the start of the war in the Middle East, but the relief may be short-lived. The national average for unleaded is sitting at around $1.62 a litre this morning. That's expected to rise from Wednesday when the fuel excise discount is scaled back.
5: Sport for Anne Webster, your member for Mallee, authorised A. Webster Mildura.
3: In sport, Mercedes' dominance over the F1 season has continued with both its drivers on the podium. George Russell crossing first ahead of Max Verstappen with season leader Kimi Antonelli in third. Aussie Oscar Piastri charged from seventh to finish fourth.
6: To beat both Ferraris was a really good day, so very happy with that.
3: On Fox there. And Brisbane has been selected to host the Socceroos in their first home match when they wrap up their World Cup campaign. Australia will face Brazil in Queensland in September. That's the latest in news and sport.
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7: For the Mallee today, a cloudy day with a high chance of showers. Mildura, Robin Vale and Oyen all heading for 17. Lower west and cloudy. Very high chance of rain most likely from late this morning. Wentworth and Pooncarie 17. Broken Hill atop of 15. And for the Riverlink, cloudy. High chance of showers most likely late this afternoon and this evening. Renmark 17. The 3-day forecast for Sunraysia tomorrow. Showers easing. 18. Wednesday, rain. Possible storm 17 and Thursday, a shower or two. And a top of 17. Currently at 6 past 7 in Mildura, it's 11.
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7: On the way, we will open the celebration book. As I just mentioned, it is June 29th, so jump on the phone, 5023 1467, or head to the website, river1467.com.au. If you know someone celebrating, we'll spread the word. And the hot pastry platter or cup and slice for two, thanks to Banjos, has to go to someone. Going to check in with the virtual river runner as well, thanks to the team at Harvey Norman Mildura. I was out there for the end of financial year sale on Saturday. I've got to find out, actually. I might find out. Oh, we might leave it till tomorrow. We'll let Taha have a bit of a sleep in, but someone had to win that $1,200 barbecue too. It's six burner barbecue. I think it's, anyway, I'll talk about that barbecue. Like I said, I'll catch up with Taha tomorrow, but we will give you a chance to get into the draw for the $100 voucher. And we will also, that's the next half hour, we'll also give you a chance to win this month's Virtual River Runner Prize, which is going to keep you warm. But plenty of things happening at Harvey Norman, that's what I'm saying. Next, well, yes, ballooning returns to Mildura. Yeah, festival celebrations. Balloons across Mildura. That's what we're talking about. Wow, it's been a while, hasn't it?

Weaver, 1467, your feel-good station. Don't stop me now. That's Queen. It is 10 past 7 on breakfast. And if you want the best fuel prices around Sunraysia, you, of course you do. Before you fill up, listen in for River 1467 Fuel Watch, because we're tracking the best fuel prices, so you don't have to, pretty much. Now, we did it at 6. We'll do it again at 8 this morning, just after the news, just after the weather, as a matter of fact. And then we'll do it this afternoon at midday. And again at 3, River 1467 Fuel Watch. It's for professionals, Mildura, leaders in real estate. And yes, like the idea of saving a dollar or two when you fill up at the Bowser, I certainly do. Look, the skies above Mildura had reports of one or two balloons up in the air over the weekend. That would make perfect sense because the bank began on Saturday, pretty much. The skies above Mildura coming alive. Global Ballooning Australia. They've returned to the region for 16 days. And look, we're talking spectacular sunrise and afternoon balloon flights. And the Balloons Over Mildura event is starting this Saturday. So you'll see plenty then. But you do have the opportunity to, well, to experience the beauty of Mildura from above with, yes, with a balloon flight. Look, visitors are encouraged to book early if you do want to, and Global Ballooning is where you have to do a search. But just like the idea that the competition starts on this Saturday, and there's already balloons up in the air, absolutely gorgeous, attracting visitors from across the country too, right around the country. And if you want to go up and have a look at the balloons, special offers available for groups of 2+ and 4+ passengers. Now, I won't give you the times and I won't give you the dates and I won't give you the prices or anything like that, but your chance to get up in a hot air balloon and have a look at Sunraysia from a hot air balloon. We used to get this all the time, and again, the competition technically starts on Saturday. The balloon's already up in the air. I don't know how I've missed them. I've been busy, I guess, busy, stuck in buildings or stuck in vehicles or, yes, working. That's the excuse I'm going to use.

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1: Coming into the Celebration Book, June 29. Well, Malcolm Garner, 89 years today. Happy birthday, Dad, from Gordon and Moyer. Congratulations to you, Malcolm. Sammy Smythe celebrating a birthday as well. 21 again for Sammy, undoubtedly. Wow, Sammy. It's a big one. Each one's a big one, isn't it, Sammy? Hey, look, you're both celebrating along with Aussie artist Ken Doan. He's 86 today, and Men at Work lead singer Colin Hay is 73. As you know, everyone who goes into the Celebration Book throughout the week has got the chance to win the hot pastry platter or cup or a slice of two, thanks to Banjo's. If you're wandering into Banjo's, we'll say good day from us. Huge selection. And coffee. Dave and Cass and the team doing a brilliant job at Banjo's. We'll open the Celebration Book again tomorrow morning at around the same time. If you know someone celebrating, let us know. We'll spread the word, and they'll have the chance to have a win at the end of the week as well.
2: Lights, cameras, action!
0: There's so many great movies released each week. 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

Hobart, 1467, your feel-good station with the Backstreet Boys. 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Up for grabs this month is the Harvey Norman Manchester Bundle to stay warm this winter. I was going to ask them about exactly what was in this while I was out at Harvey Norman on Saturday, and the end of financial year sale, incidentally, is still continuing. But I do know what's in it. I just wanted to have a bit of a sticky beak. So head to the website, name the business and the photo when you fill out the form. It is that simple. Up for grabs is the Super Loft Queen Quilt, a couple of amazing pillows, a fitted wool electric blanket, various silk touch bathrobes. We're talking one small medium and three large extra large robes, and a flannelette queen sheet set. Ideal for keeping you nice and warm. It's what it's all about this winter. For the month of June, it's all about staying warm with the team at Harvey Norman. We'll do the Harvey Norman Manchester Bundle. Could be yours. Again, head to the website, name the business and the photo when you fill out the form. It's about as simple as that. And if you want to know about their end of financial year sales, they are open until 7 this evening and 7 tomorrow evening as well. Wow, they had some amazing savings, I can tell you. I was out there on Saturday. Some amazing savings up for grabs. Now, on the way, speaking of Harvey Norman, reverse the verse, news, sport and weather next.

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1: With your local news, I'm Andrew Johnston. Mildura's councillors will meet again tonight and the budget will be the priority. A report recommending councillors adopt the budget as presented. That would include a 2.7% raise in rates, which is in line with the state's cap, as well as capital works worth around $49 million. The document says the city should have a budget surplus of $21.2 million. Mildura MP Jay Benham says her party is backing regional Victoria with the Fair Share Guarantee. The coalition promising that 25% of all new government infrastructure spending is going into regional areas if it wins the November state election. The local Nationals member says that is a way to address the underinvestment that has taken place across the state.
2: Regional Victoria has been forgotten about, only getting about 11.5% of infrastructure funding. That will change under a Nationals Liberal government. We will guarantee that regional Victoria gets our fair share of infrastructure funding.
1: Mildura Council has thrown their voice behind a call for the federal government to fix what has been referred to as unfair, untied funding for local governments. More than 500 local councils across the nation are now signatories to the motion. Local councils saying that financial assistance grants are vital in the way that they plan their finances, but they're currently not keeping pace with the cost pressures that are hitting our local communities. Several laneways in Redcliffs could have new names. Mildura councillors will vote tonight when they vote on the budget about changing the names of 11 laneways, including Chandler Lane, Lang Lane and Rich Street. A report for the council says they've been selected as part of a collaboration between council with Redcliffs and District Historical Society and the Redcliffs Focus Group. And Mildura has top spot on their own in the Sunraysia Football League after their big win against Wentworth. The Demons picking up a 42-point win that puts them a game ahead of Merbein on the ladder after Merbein fell to Irimple by 2 points in a thriller. Redcliffs also picking up a 19-point win against Oyen United, while South Mildura took down Imperials by 98 points. And that's the latest in local news.
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3: Morning, I'm Jackie Lim. A senior minister has welcomed the jump in support for Labor in this morning's news poll as One Nation takes a slight dip. The poll puts Labor up 3% to 33 ahead of One Nation, which has fallen 2% to 29, while the coalition has slumped to a record low 17%. Social Services Minister Tanya Plibersek telling Seven it's a nice start to the week.
4: It's a modest improvement and, of course, that's welcome.
3: The ceasefire between the US and Iran remains on shaky ground after they traded strikes in and around the Strait of Hormuz, both countries accusing each other of violating the interim agreement. The government's cracking down on tech companies over its social media ban. Maximum penalties will double, with fines of up to $99 million for companies that fail to comply. The eSafety Commissioner will also gain new powers to demand information from platforms like Meta. And the cost of tying the knot is on the rise. New figures show wedding expenses have jumped 8% in a year, with the average big day now costing almost $40,000.
5: Sport for Anne Webster, your member for Mallee, authorised A. Webster Mildura.
3: In sport, Fremantle has chalked up its 14th win in a row, disposing of the Gold Coast by 51 points at Optus Stadium. The game marked the return of star ruckman Sean Darcy, and coach Justin Longmuir says he made an instant impact.
6: When his ruck contest, I thought his strength was good. It was nice to see him finish off his work in front of goals. Shows the real thrill that the team had of having him back.
3: And Canada have got the win over South Africa at the World Cup this morning. The final score 1-0, with the Canadians finding the back of the net in injury time. That's the latest in news and sport.
0: River 1467 weather. For Good Deal Tyres, 504 to 510 Benetook Avenue, Mildura.
7: For the Mallee today, cloudy day, there's high chance of showers. Mildura, Robinvale and Oyen all heading for 17. The lower western cloudy, very high chance of rain most likely from late this morning. Wentworth and Tooncarry 17, Broken Hill 15. And for the Riverland cloudy, high chance of showers most likely late this afternoon and this evening. Renmark 17. The 3-day forecast for Sunraysia tomorrow, showers easing 18. Wednesday, rain, possible storm, 17. Thursday, a shower or two, 17. Currently at 25 to 8 at Nichols Point. It's 11.
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7: Now, on the way at 10 to 8, I'm hoping to catch up with Aaron Hawkins from Wentworth Shire Council. That's what the Mayor, Councillor Daniel Linklater, is telling me, but I probably should reach out to Aaron and see if he's available. We'll have a bit of a chat at 10 to 8. It'll be organised, not a problem at all. I'll catch up with Aaron very, very soon. Next is Reverse the Verse. Now, this is your chance to go into the draw for that $100 voucher. Thanks to Harvey Norman Muldura. Have a listen. Can you work this out? Reverse the Verse is next. A little bit of fun for a Monday morning. Every morning, in fact.

0: you know your music backwards? Reverse the verse.
1: Reverse the verse.
0: For Harvey Norman, with every option to make your house a home.
2: All right, let's listen to that song for this morning in reverse again. Now, the phone number's 5023 1467. But we've got Chris from Aldrin on the line. Chris is sounding confident this morning.
3: Oh, well, I'm always confident, Dave.
2: Doesn't make you right. It's true. It is true. Hit me with it, though. Hit me with it.
3: That's Roxette. I think it's called Fading Like a Flower.
2: Yes. Now, were you a Roxette fan back in the late 80s, early
3: 90s? Oh, yeah, they were all right.
2: Yeah, you know, I had quite a few of their albums. Well, look, you're in the drawer, a $100 voucher. It could be yours, Chris. I'd seriously, well picked up. I don't think I would have picked that if I hadn't have made it myself.
3: Well, you know me, I'm a professional pesterer.
2: I love that. That's great. Can I use that line? There's a couple of people. In fact, I might use that line on Damo Bradshaw this morning.
3: No,
2: thanks for that, Chris. You're in the draw. Congratulations. That's Chris from Ultra. Sorry, I'm just cutting Chris off there. Yes, I thought it was a difficult one this morning, and she was quick. She was quick on the phone line. Reverse the verse back tomorrow morning at around the same time. That $100 voucher of Harvey Norman will draw someone to win at the end of the week.
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0: Rimmer, 1467, your feel-good station. That's Toto with Rosanna. It is 12 to 8. And joining me on the phone is Aaron Hawkins from the Wentworth Shire Council. Good morning to you, Aaron.
1: Good morning. How are you?
0: Yeah, doing well. I'm finally getting over this cold, flu, whatever the thing is. There's plenty of these things around about the place.
1: Yeah, that's no good.
0: Yeah,
1: I've got a bit the same over the weekend, but let's hope it doesn't set in.
0: Yeah, look, have you rested up?
1: Oh, no.
0: Yeah, that's part of my issue too. Part of my issue is not resting up. Tell you what, Wentworth Shire Council's not resting up either. Three different lots of roadworks, like something going on everywhere. I think they're all completed now around the region.
1: Yeah, they have. So they've been doing so much work out there. So they're currently working on River Road still, but they've done Fletcher's Lake Road.
0: Yep.
1: The old Wentworth Road. And yeah. Then you'll have to forgive me, there's another one I can't picture.
0: Yeah, but it is actually in Kirwan, Memorial Road warning and safety works there as well.
1: Yeah, so more improvements to that region, which is amazing.
0: It is. It is brilliant. And the one in Kirwan, I know, stands out to me because I was out there, I don't know, less than 12 months ago. And it's like, yeah, it's probably time for it. But the thing is, people get concerned, and you're not the one to talk to about this, but they get concerned about where the funds come from, and it's always state or federal dollars that drive these.
1: They do a power of work, though, so hats off to the crews.
0: Yeah, true. Hey, look, I'll tell you what, that something else that powers along is the paddle steamer. The paddle steamer is still out at Wentworth.
1: Yeah, so we've had the Rossbury there for the past month while the Weir was out. It's been amazing. I've ducked down there a few times and seen so many people getting on board, go for the daily cruises, and then it kind of culminated on Saturday night. We had a dinner and sunset cruise, which was combined with a FOFO ticket. So I know that was really well taken up, and already saw some photos on socials, so it's just been amazing to have that vessel there.
0: Very, very nice, and perfect weekend for it, because I know that, about Wednesday morning it got down to zero, but it wasn't anywhere near as cold overnight Saturday night.
1: It was actually a bit spectacular, though, I have to say, from a personal perspective. I like to take a few photos and seeing the Rossbury sitting there with the sun rising behind it in the mist and that. So,
0: oh, yes. Yes,
1: of course. Perfect.
0: Of course. And it makes a difference when there's cloud cover and all sorts of things too, anything that changes the perspective a bit.
1: Yeah, and we do have such a beautiful little town there and region. So, yep, I'm always one to take advantage of it. I can't help it.
0: I've got to ask you, Aaron, how many times have you actually snuck out the FOSO? Because I would figure that would look different at sort of every half an hour or hour throughout the day.
1: That's a really good point. And at different nights, it looks different. So I've been there probably six or eight times myself. If you've got a full moon, you can see kind of the texture on the ground and you can see more of the clotheslines. Some people have said it might potentially take away a little bit from the light, but it's still like a completely different experience. You could see people amongst it. But then I've been there when it was like a completely pitch dark, new moon night, not a cloud in the sky, and it's just set on such a background of blackness with the stars. But then, as you said, different times, as the sun sets behind it.
0: It's gorgeous.
1: The Perry Sandhills will light up in the background, and then the light will slowly rise. So, yeah, it's one of those things that different times, different days is like a completely different experience. So, good point.
0: Yeah. Now, hey, look, Aaron, how did you go with the flood rally too? Because I didn't get a chance to catch up with you. There was plenty of people around, man.
1: Oh, it was absolutely bedlam. So I got there a little tiny bit late because my son went and did the marathon in the morning. So I drove in at about 11 and people were driving out. And I was like, oh, I've got my camera. I wanted to get photos of the crowds. I might have missed the peak. And I felt a bit bad because I wanted to support the amazing crew that put it together. And then I got there and I was like, oh, wow, I definitely haven't missed it, because the amount of people was just mind-boggling.
0: Yeah, no, it was crazy. It was absolutely good to see the old town of Wentworth. That's the whole thing. And I ran into so many people, Aaron. That was the thing. Everyone was saying the same thing, ran into so many people there.
1: Yeah, I've still been hearing people now just talking about how amazing it was and asking when the next one's going to be. But the fact that we have people come from all around Australia, but then having locals get involved and actually be down the street, you're right. I ran into about 20 people I haven't seen for a long time, and everyone just was wide-eyed and absolutely amazing. So,
0: now, I know the listeners have already heard this, but I actually interviewed a lady who had a heap of photos, and I was talking to her. As I was interviewing her, we discovered that she was my father's cousin.
2: There you go.
0: It's like, seriously, oh, well. This woman randomly came up and she was looking to catch up with someone else. So she was just there near the band and then she showed the photos like, nah, that's it, I'm going to get you on air. And then it was while we were on air. It's like, wow. But that's the sort of thing that happens at Wentworth, Aaron. That's how it is.
1: You're right. And speaking of photos, one, we had Sarah White there. That's she's a local who's moved away now, but she's an amazing cinematographer. And there'll be a video coming out that she's done. So it does amazing work. And she's made a video for Wentworth Shire of the flood rally. And I may have seen a sneak peek of it. And you just wait. It's like a perfect representation of the day.
0: Beautiful. Well, look, keep me updated with that. I'd like to have a look at that myself, Aaron.
1: Yeah, we'll get that all over our socials. So once it's finalised, you won't have to keep an eye out for it. We'll make sure it gets in front of you.
0: Beautiful. Hey, Aaron, always good to talk to you. Is the mayor back next week?
1: I believe so.
0: We'll find out.
1: I don't actually know where he is, but that's all right. Always happy to step in and have a chat.
0: Yeah, no, we've said that before. No, thanks for that, Aaron. I will talk to you again, undoubtedly.
1: All right, thanks, mate. Take care.
0: Thank you. You too. That's Aaron Hawkins from Wentworth Shire Council. And, again, getting back to the Wentworth flood rally. But seriously, that was such an amazing weekend. Look, we'll check in with that lucky $5 note next. $150 up for grabs.
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0: 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It could be yours thanks to the team at Simmons Scrap Metal. Now on the way, news, sport and weather coming up. Also, we'll check in with the fuel prices. Yes, that's right. Fuel Watch, thanks to the professionals on the way as well. And even into the next half hour, we're going to catch up with Damo Bradshaw on Talk Footy. We've got Secret Sound on the way. All coming up this next half hour on River 1467 Breakfast with Dave Burris at 8:30.

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1: Good morning with your local news. I'm Andrew Johnston. The Victorian Coalition says 25% of all new government infrastructure will go to the regions if they win November's state election. Mildura MP Jay Benham says the fair share guarantee is a way to address underinvestment in regional community over the past years.
2: And we're the only ones that will guarantee regional Victoria gets our fair share.
1: She says her electorate has seen the impacts of a government's failing to adequately invest in regional infrastructure, including roads, health services and community facilities. A specialist police unit has been in Mildura helping with a search warrant. The officers arrived by police helicopter last Monday, working with local police on a warrant allegedly finding items including drugs and a stolen car. It saw a 40-year-old man from Mer being charged with drug driving and theft-related matters. He's been remanded to face court at a later date. The government says they're not buying the Victorian opposition's pledge to expand Mildura-based public hospital. Last week, Jess Wilson was in the region and said that the Victorian opposition would expand the hospital service, including adding more emergency beds and an 80-room area to recruit and keep staff. However, Labor said that the hospital was made private under a Liberal government back in 1998. A report's recommended names for 11 laneways in the Redcliffs area. Mildura councillors will discuss the matter tonight as they continue to work with local groups on new names to commemorate local pioneers. That includes Nayland Lane, Stubbings Lane and Duncan Lane. And a little bit of separation between the top two sides in the Sunraysia Football League following round 12. Merbein playing out a thriller with Irimple that saw Irimple take a 2-point win. Meanwhile, Mildura picked up a 42-point win against Wentworth, which sees Mildura now one game clear on top of the ladder. Redcliffs and South Mildura, the winners of the other games. And that's the latest in local news.
0: Sunraysia Bread and Butter Bakery. Two locations, Deakin Avenue and Irimple. River 1467. National news now.
3: Morning, I'm Jackie Lim. The Health Minister says the effects of the budget's property tax changes are starting to be seen, despite totality auction clearance rates falling drastically in several cap cities. Mark Butler says the government's receiving positive feedback from real estate agents.
4: From every city, about auctions on Saturday afternoons being dominated by first home buyers. They're bidding against other first home buyers for the first time in a very long time. They're not having to bid against investors that have the benefit of a tax break in their pocket. That's the terrific thing.
3: Australia and Vanuatu are expected to sign a new security and defence agreement in Canberra today. It's aimed at strengthening regional stability in the Pacific and comes 10 months after a signing was scrapped in Port Vila after concerns it could undermine Vanuatu's sovereignty. Telstra is planning to phase out a key communication lifeline for remote Aussies. The decades-old CAN radio network will be replaced with a satellite system by November next year, with the telco claiming it's become too outdated to maintain. And an iconic kitchenware brand is making a comeback. Tupperware set to return less than 2 years after it closed down.
5: Sport for Anne Webster, your member for Mallee, authorised A. Webster Mildura.
3: In sport, Queensland set to host three showdowns between the Wallabies and All Blacks. The state joining forces with New Zealand to ink a six-year deal for three of the upcoming Anzac Day Bledisloe Cup matches to be played at Suncorp.
6: To cross the white line and play at such an iconic stadium in an iconic sporting city is going to be very exciting.
3: Rugby Australia CEO Phil Waugh on Nine there. And Canada's booked its spot in the round of 16 at the World Cup with a 1-0 win over South Africa. That's the latest in news and sport.
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7: For the Mallee today, a cloudy day with a high chance of showers. Mildura, Robinvale and Oyen all heading for 17. The Lower Western, a cloudy day today. Very high chance of rain, most likely from late this morning. Wentworth and Pooncarie, 17. Broken Hill, 15. The Riverland, cloudy. High chance of showers, most likely late this afternoon and this evening. Renmark, 17. The three-day forecast for Sunraysia tomorrow, showers easing. 18 Wednesday, rain, possible storm. 17 and Thursday, a shower or two atop of 17. Currently at 8:05 in Mildura, it's still sitting on 11.
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7: Now, I just mentioned before what is coming up. 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You can listen to that sound right now on our website. Of course, we've got After the Siren with Damo Bradshaw. And also, if you're driving through Mildura CBD, please be aware 7th Street going to be closed from today between Langtree and Lime Avenues. Some major reconstruction of the road happening there and probably well overdue. But look, we'll talk about that roadworks next. Some work being done on 7th Street. There's been some work done 7th Street, the other side of, you know, St. Matteo. But yes, this work had to be done as well. We'll talk about it next. You're on Sunraysia's own. River 1467, 7 past 8. Take on me. That's a

0: take the eye, take on me. That is Our Hearts, 10 past 8, and Raise His Own. River 1467 Breakfast with Dave Burrows. And back this afternoon, the key at 3, thanks to Uncle Monkey's Fruit Market. Every weekday afternoon, after the news at 3, there's a key that unlocks the first 3 songs. Now, it could be a word, could be a letter, could be a theme, and if you're the first caller through to correctly identify that theme, well, it's simple. You go into the draw to win a mystery voucher that's spent at Uncle Monkey's Fruit Market. Damo's back this afternoon. Damo's back in a few minutes, actually going to talk football. But right now, let's talk roadworks, because if you're driving through Mildura CBD, please be aware 7th Street's going to be closed from today between Langtree and Lime Avenues to allow for some major reconstruction of the road. So it's going to be a little while, because what they're going to do, they're going to remove and replace the existing road base. They're going to do upgrades to the drainage infrastructure. They're going to reconstruct curb and channels. New footpath on the riverside of 7th Street is going to go in. Fresh asphalting as well. New pram ramps to improve accessibility. Splitter islands at the intersection to improve safety as well. Look, there's plenty of things that are going to be happening there. Again, that is 7th Street between Langtree and Lime Avenues. And these works, council saying they're not only going to ensure this busy intersection of 7th Street can cater for CBD traffic and drainage for years to come, but also improve safety and accessibility, which is welcome news, definitely welcome news. Traffic diversion sign is going to be in place. All businesses remain open, including the V-Line bus station and access to the privately owned car park there as well. Avoid it if you can. 7th Street between Langtree and Lime Avenues. It'll be just like driving on something different, something else again soon enough when it is finished. Now, look, Secret Sound, $820. Let's have a listen. Oh, what do you think it is? All thanks to the Euston Club Resort. 5023 1467. 5023 1467. Secret Sound next.
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5: Now, this has been the toughest Secret Sound we've had for quite a while as far as I'm concerned, but maybe you've got it licked. 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Now, it is all thanks to the Euston Club Resort, too. Doing an amazing job at the Euston Club Resort. They always do an amazing job at the Euston Club Resort. Missed catching up with them when I went down to football a little bit earlier in the year. But we did sneak on down, or we do sneak on down and have a feed as we go down to Robin Vale for the footy at the Euston Club Resort. And right now, you've got the chance to win a Ford Everest valued at $60,000 at the Euston Club Resort. Swipe your membership card when you spend. Every $5 you spend, conditions apply, obviously, earns you an entry. And also, you can swipe your card at the kiosk daily for one free entry as well. A $60,000 Ford Everest. It could be yours thanks to the Euston Club Resort. Look, we will leave Secret Sound there for this morning. Damien will give you a chance this afternoon to grab a hold of that cash again. $820 thanks to the Euston Club Resort. You can listen to the sound at any stage at our website, of course. Screaming Jets, and speaking of Damo Bradshaw, after the siren next here on River 1467.

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1: Live footy, local voices, big moments.
0: And joining me for After the Siren, Damo Bradshaw. Good morning to you.
2: G'day, Dave. How are we?
0: Yeah, good. Yourself? You getting there slowly?
2: Yeah. Oh, Monday morning, mate. Top of the world.
0: Hey, look, can you believe it's round 12 is done and dusted already?
2: No, I don't know where it's
0: crazy.
2: All going.
0: Nah,
2: it's happening fast.
0: Absolutely nuts. Hey, look, Wentworth had Mildura out to George Gordon Oval, and Mildura just far too good, as you'd almost expect.
2: Yeah, we did expect that. But, you know, Wentworth pretty competitive for most of the day. But, yeah, Mildura just cruise on their winning way, don't they?
0: Yeah, so true. And 42 points at the end of the day was the result, 42-point win. So, I guess, yeah, Mildura's won clear now, aren't they?
2: Yeah, on top. I think, although they did lose to Romville a week ago, no, they're on top of the ladder by a game. So they're looking pretty comfortable, the reigning premiers. So.
0: Yeah, very true. Hey, look, Redcliffe's had a win over Oyen United as well at Quandong Park. That was 19 points there on Saturday.
2: Yeah, Pirates shot me and both fell down, saying, shot us down in flames, which isn't unusual. I normally deserve it, but... I said,
0: Redcliffe
2: won, so he didn't have much to say after that.
0: Oh, okay, all right. Okay, fair, cool. Look, I was surprised, and I just said to you off here, this has got to be the bit of a shock. Imps defeated by South Mildura by 98 points at Sarah Oval, because both of them have had that ground as their home base, and South just wanted to get into them a bit.
2: Oh, yeah, well, obviously we followed it for Pioneer Ford on Saturday, and Phil Q was doing the around the grounds for us, and we thought he was making a score up at one stage. It was basically over at half time, Dave. No, I'd say that I reckon the Imperials Footy Club had one of those days most teams have once a year, and that was Saturday.
0: Well, Imps 3-6-24, South Mildura 18-14-122. It was a day out for South.
2: It can be a day out for South, and it can be just sometimes during the season you can just have one of those days where nothing goes right.
0: No, well, that's true, because South struggling a bit this year, aren't they?
2: Yeah, well, they lost five or six until Saturday, but no one expected that. That was madness, but that can happen in footy. It's a strange game, Dave.
0: Yeah, now, well, speaking of no one expected it, Orimple defeating Merbein by 2 points at Henshawwood Oval. I thought Merbein would have that.
2: No, Orimple are playing some pretty good football, and that seesawed all afternoon. It was one of the better games with Broadcast all year. That was a ripper, actually. So, you know, that was a good one. It could have went either way. Orimple got the points, but you know, I think Merbein Footy Club are genuine. They'll be around the mark at the end of the year, come finals. I think they're going to play finals, though. So, that's a huge turnaround.
0: Yeah, but it does point out, just having a look at some of them, apart from the South Mildura Imps blowout, that, you know, like, there is a competition there. Again, we speak about it being so even.
2: Well, you put South Mildura and Imperials back out again this week, and Imps could turn the table on, and that's what it's like. It's just one of those seasons, and it's good to see, you know, Redcliffe back up what they did last year. It's good to see Oyen United and Merbein around the mark, because, you know, Imperials proved it a couple of years ago. They won't come off a winless season, come out the next year, won a premiership, so they've proven you can do it.
0: Yeah, very, very true.
2: Clubs took a bit of inspiration from it. So, you know, there's a lot of oxygen left in this year for a lot of teams.
0: And again, even looking at that game with Wentworth and Mildura, 42 points. But, I mean, we're talking top versus bottom, for crying out loud.
2: Yeah, that's it. And I know injuries are injuries, and one soldier down, next soldier up. But, you know, Wentworth are really missing some class out of that team. And on long-term injuries, that's not good, so...
0: Yeah,
2: we'll see what happens by round 18, though.
0: Yeah, well, okay, so what have we got next round? In fact, no, I won't see you coming. I always put you on the spot. I don't even know which game it is we're coming.
2: We go back to that round 9, don't we, after round 12. We've got Romville Wentworth next week, and Merbein Mildura will clash for the first time at Kenny Park.
0: So. Okay, well, he does know what's going on. Dame, I'll see you when you get into work. Thanks very much for that.
2: Won't be long, Dave.
0: Of course you won't. That's, again, our very own Damo Bradshaw, Sunraysia Football Netball League, and round, well, the split round, the second half of the split round coming up this coming weekend. And just a reminder too, it's all thanks to the Gateway here at River 1467.
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0: It's 25 past 8. It is time to wrap up breakfast for today. Always a pleasure to have your company for Monday. Start of the working week. I hope that it's looking like a great one for you. Hope you had a fantastic weekend too. I'll catch you tomorrow morning from 5:30 until then. Yes, take it easy out there. Tom Elliott in our

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1: Morning with your local news. I'm Andrew Johnston. Mildura Council is set to vote on the budget this evening. The financial document has a budget surplus of $21.2 million after $49 million is spent on capital works. It's also set to be a rate rise of 2.75%. That's in line with the state government's rate cap. A Merbein man is facing several charges following a search warrant being executed. Local detectives were helped by a specialist unit from Melbourne last week and allegedly found drugs, a stolen car and other items. A 40-year-old was arrested and charged with offences including drug driving and theft-related matters. He's been remanded to face court at a later time. The Victorian government says they're not buying the coalition's promises on the Mildura Base Hospital. The opposition last week pledging that they would expand the hospital if they won this year's state election and would include extra emergency beds and a 30-bed acute ward. Labor, however, says that the coalition took the hospital out of the public's hands back in 1998 and it took a Labor government to put the hospital back into the hands of the Mildura community. Calls for the federal government to fix councils are claiming to be an unfair, untied funding for local government. Mildura Council is one of the latest signatories to more than 500 councils across Australia, with the city saying financial assistance grants have the flexibility to invest where it is most needed in the municipalities, but currently the level is far below what is needed in order to support councils. And a split in the battle for the top spot in the Sunraysia Football League. Mildura now one game clear after their 42-point win against Wentworth coincided with Merbein falling to Irimple by 2 points on Saturday afternoon. Redcliffs and South Mildura also picking up wins. And that's the latest in local news.
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0: 1467 weather for Ontario General Store, the juiciest chicken in town.
1: A cloudy day today with a high chance of showers. Mildura, Robinvale and Wentworth all heading to 17. The three-day forecast for Saturday to tomorrow, showers easing 18. Wednesday, rain, possible storm 17. Thursday, a shower or two 17.
2: Climbing a flight of stairs shouldn't feel like climbing Mount Everest. 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

0: is it any surprise that the police also tend to be a bit confused? For example, just the other day on Brunswick Street in Fitzroy, my wife saw a man sitting outside a local small supermarket. He had all his heroin paraphernalia, you know, he had silver foil, he had syringes, he had a thing to heat up the drug in the spoon, all that sort of thing. And there he is, openly preparing it and then injecting himself and then passing out. There is a police station 100 metres away. Did anything happen to him? No. So we can continue on the path we are, where it's technically illegal, but no one does anything. We could go down the North American route and decriminalise it, just accept what is already happening, that drugs are rife throughout our society, and simply say, oh, well, we don't want to lock these people up. Let's make it legal. Or we could get tough on it. Now, that is the one I favour, where we actually enforce the law. All right? Now, it's an unfashionable thing at the moment. You know, we don't put young offenders, repeat young offenders, into jail in case they become worse offenders, even though they're already becoming worse offenders. We've got a police force and more importantly, a judiciary that just doesn't know what to do anymore. Why don't we get tough on drugs? Why don't we say, well, look, it's a crime. It's in the statute book. We're not just going to go after the dealers. We'll go after the users as well. We won't keep saying it's a health issue. I mean, for example, if you get done for drink driving, which many people have, you can't in your defense say, oh, it's a health issue. It's not my fault I drink. You know, the evil alcohol fairy forces it down my throat each night. And yet that's what we say about drugs. We say, oh, it's health. It's, you know, it's like a disease. Why don't we just get tough on it? Why don't we try that and see what happens? Like, we can look to countries to our north, you know, to Indonesia, to Singapore. We know what happens to drug dealers and drug users up there. 133693mornings@3aw.com.au. But I just don't think we can go down this current path of obfuscation, of leaving it as a technical crime but not doing anything about it. I just don't like that. Also today, I want to look at driverless taxis. Many of you might have been to various cities in North America, like Los Angeles, for example, like San Francisco, where Waymo, which is a subsidiary of Google, operates, they're actually Jaguar SUVs, and they drive themselves, and you hop in and away you go, and I think it's a bit nerve-wracking. I've never been in one, but people say it's nerve-wracking at first, but very quickly you get used to it. New South Wales Premier Chris Minns has declared himself in favour of driverless taxis. Now, apparently the NRMA, which is the New South Wales equivalent of the RACV, is sort of obfuscating on the issue. But Chris Minns is quoted as saying here, my personal view is that it would be a good thing for Sydney and that we should pursue a trial of driverless taxis. So what do you reckon? We were talking last week about the issues of, you know, drivers refusing short fares, drivers demanding cash payments well in excess of what a fare should be. If you had driverless taxis, that sort of thing would disappear. Now, it would be the end of taxi drivers and Uber drivers, but I suppose the other thing is, do you trust a machine with your life? Anyway, we'll have a look at that later on in the program too. 133693, our, of course, emails, mornings@3aw.com.au. Also today, there's a columnist called Modern Guru. I think it's in The Age. And, you know, you sort of write in with your life problem and the guru gives you the answer. Here's a question which I think is rather sad. It's from a young lady who says, I don't want my dad to walk me down the aisle for my wedding. I find the whole concept of someone transferring ownership of me to another person, her husband, repulsive. She then goes on to say, I know my dad won't take it well. How do I explain to him that I am a self-made woman who can walk herself down the aisle? Well, I think that's very sad. It is a tradition, and yes, it, in some people's minds, signals a transfer of ownership. You know, the dad is handing over his daughter to her husband. But it is a lovely tradition, and you always see the father with a broad smile across his face. I will say this, if my daughter ever chooses to get married, I would regard it as a great privilege in my life to be able to walk her down the aisle. The idea that modern women just say, no, we are not commodities, we are not chattels, we are not owned by anybody, that's not what the tradition is about. The tradition is your father who has raised you, who loves you, is walking you down the aisle. It's symbolic. You are now leaving your old family and potentially starting a new one. And there's nothing repulsive or misogynistic about it. Anyway, unfortunately, the modern day guru, who I'm, well, I don't know if it's a woman or a man, but says it's a cliche, it is repulsive, and it shouldn't happen in the modern world. What do you reckon? 133693, mornings@3aw.com.au. Also later on in the program, I came across this phrase doing some reading over the weekend. The phrase is doom spending. Now, it was part of a podcast called Two Broke Chicks, hosted by Alexandra and Sally. Anyway, they talk about doom spending, about people who, you know, try and deal with the stress of their lives by going out and buying more stuff than they need and spending money they probably don't have, usually on credit. And to me, it's just a new word for the old-fashioned retail therapy where you, you know, if you're having a tough time or whatever, you go out and buy yourself a new set of clothes or whatever, and maybe in the short term you feel better. Now, I'm not a retail therapy person. I don't really like shopping. I rarely go and buy myself something just to make me feel good. I'm like a lot of blokes. If, you know, I need some new underpants, I'll go and buy a pack of underpants and I don't think about it for another year or so. But for a lot of people, especially women, retail therapy, or its new phrase, its new guise, is doom spending is real. 133693, mornings@3aw.com.au. Let's go to some calls. Kate, good morning.
1: Morning. How are you, Tom?
0: Hello, Kate. Yes, good, thank you.
1: Hi. I just wanted to say that I got married in the 90s and my parents were divorced, but they both walked me down the aisle. And then I had both my parents. Yeah. I think it's a lovely
0: So your mum and your dad?
1: Yeah, because it was actually my mum that had brought me up. My dad had left when I was in year 9.
0: Ah,
1: so I wanted to honour my mum as well. So I just thought I'll have both of them.
0: Yeah, okay. And do they manage to be civil to each other during the wedding?
1: Of course. And then last year I got married for a second time. I've been divorced for about 20 years now. And my dad sadly had passed away a couple of months earlier. So my son, who was 27, he walked me down the aisle.
0: All right. Well, isn't that interesting? Yeah, look, thank you. And look, Kate, there are examples out there where, you know, dad is no longer around, either dead or disappeared from someone's life, where a family friend or in some cases a grandfather might do the honours. But I just, when I read this advice column describing the practice as both repulsive and misogynistic, I thought this has gone too far. Like, I mean, why do these women want to get married at all if, you know, being with a man or being walked down the aisle by a man is such a disgusting part of their lives? 133693, Daniel, hello.
2: Morning, Tom. Listen, legalising heroin. If they do legalise it, would that be going down the same track as alcohol? You're not allowed to have it in your system while you drive, or you know?
0: Well, that's already the case. No, I'm not saying it is either. I'm just saying it's one of a potential set of options. But it's already the case. I mean, I've been drug tested as well as alcohol tested. I've never failed those tests, I might say, but. Yes, whether the drug is a legal one like alcohol or an illegal one like heroin, you can get tested, and if you have it in your body, you'll lose your license. Interestingly, though, the testing here does not include testing for cocaine, which I find bizarre because according to the figures I read out before, it's one of the most popular drugs in Australia and its use is rising at over 20% per annum, and yet the police don't test for it here in Victoria. 133693... mornings@3aw.com.au. More calls, more emails ahead at 8:15.
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0: It is 12 to 9. Now, George joins us. What have you seen, George?
1: G'day, Tom. Look, I'm just walking down the Bangyall Flats walking track and I got turned back by a worker saying, look, you can't continue down this part of the path. There's a big hole that's being repaired. Now, granted, look, they have been working on other sections of the path and just repairing, you know, where there's lots of puddles and what have you, but I said to him, look, you should have put the path up before I turned in. And he goes, yeah, I'm going there now. So I've turned around, I've done a U-turn walking with him where he's going to put the sign up. And I said, it's not another sinkhole, is it? And he goes, yeah, look, it's something like that. And then he said, there's about seven of them that need to be exposed and repaired. Now, I just thought that's a bit crazy, considering this is only about, you know, a few couple of hundred metres from the big sinkhole at the A.J. Burkitt Reserve. Now, as I said...
0: Yeah, there must be it must be the soil or something there.
1: Look, I'm not sure, but as I said, they have been doing some work around the other sections of the path. I mean, I'm looking across the swamp now, and there's quite a few of them. There's two little bobcats on, but they're probably about 20 metres apart from each other. Yeah, so I can take a photo and send it to you if you like.
0: No, that'd be great, George. Just send it to our email address. Mornings at 3aw.com.au. So there you go. The Bangyall Flats walking track just near the A.J. Burkitt Reserve. Repairs are taking place on both existing sinkhole and potential sinkholes. Good on you, George. And you could be in the running for the weekly Word on the Street prize, the $1,000 voucher to spend at Imp Jewellery. They're the handmade and remodelling specialist. And if you win that, automatically you'll be in the running for the yearly prize. 60 grand towards a Mercedes of your choice, thanks to Mercedes-Benz Brighton. Their $10,000 tax time trade-in bonus is now in its final days and will in fact end 6 p.m. tomorrow. Ben, good afternoon. Oh, good morning.
2: Morning, Tom. Great show. Did you happen to see the 60 Minutes report last night by Nick McKenzie?
0: Yes, I did.
2: It's taken the big build corruption to a whole new level, and he's saying now they've got hard evidence. So I reckon it needs to be ramped up.
0: Yeah, it does. And I heard, I think it was Mark Allen talking this morning on Buy Friday. He reckons the Buy Friday, Jacinta Allen will admit there is corruption. Look, Ben, we clearly need some sort of independent investigation. The government, I used the word obfuscation before, but it's been obfuscating about the corruption, saying, you know, the number, the 15 billion to 30 billion number is not proven. Well, let's prove it. You know, if the government says it's in fact the number is zero, well, then let's prove it to be zero and put our fears at ease. We spoke to a representative of the union movement last week. They're doing an ad campaign saying the overruns were just due to changes in the contract and it's all normal and there's nothing to see here. I don't believe that for a moment, I might add. But yes, I mean, the point is, I think the money's gone. Now, I know the Liberals, if they win power in November, want to have a Royal Commission. Maybe we should do that. Or we could have the Auditor General, or we could have IBAC looking into it. The problem is IBAC doesn't have the powers yet. And the government has said it will only give IBAC the powers in November next year, which is just an extraordinary dereliction of duty by Jacinta Allen. Like, if she's as much as acknowledging that maybe there is a problem here, do the investigation now. I agree, Ben, and it'll be very interesting to see what hard evidence Nick McKenzie comes up with. Thank you. 133693. And there was a report in Today's Age suggesting that Mick Gatto is on the payroll of the big build. Now, Mick Gatto says he's not a hitman anymore, or he probably never admits that he ever was one. But, you know, he's a commercial negotiator. But, I mean, he is on the payroll, apparently, of the big build. Tells you a lot, doesn't it? 133693. Brett, good morning.
3: Hey, Tom, how are you going?
0: Yeah, good, Brett.
3: That's good. Hey, Tom, that's a joke, that article. That's Danny Katz.
0: Is it?
3: Well, yeah, no, but he writes a ridiculous thing every Saturday.
0: But yeah, but the question is real. And yes, Danny Katz, I mean, you can see at the end, he says, well, if you don't let your father do it, then he might also forget about the tradition of the bride's father paying for the wedding. But the question is real, I believe.
3: Well, I think it's Danny Katz writes it and then he answers it himself too. It's very funny.
0: Well, I've always understood that. Yeah, my wife loves reading his stuff, but I'd understood that he gets real questions, but he writes the answers to them. If he writes it himself, well, then it's Danny Katz, and we can safely ignore it. 133693. emails are coming in. Pat says, another tradition that we are losing is the custom of the prospective son-in-law asking permission from his wife's father, which is similar to being walked down the aisle in that it is it's like a transfer of ownership. Well, why do you have to ask the wife's father? I must admit, I asked my wife to marry me first, and then I sort of rang her father, my then soon-to-be father-in-law, and said, I have done this. I didn't actually ask him permission. And on the big builds, Jim says we've got Jimmy Hoffman-style construction, obvious. I think he might mean Jimmy Hoffer. He was a gangster in the United States. A corrupt unionist in the United States. Jim says, I don't object to the goals of the big builds, but it was taught in economics that governments do projects like this in recessions to pick up the slack in employment, not when the economy is running hot. Well, the economy is not running super hot, but it's not running super cold either. I agree with that. Look, the big issue here is we just need to get to the bottom of it, all right? If, as Jacinda Allen in the union movement says, there is no corruption and money has not been siphoned off and given to criminals, prove it. You can't just ignore the assertions by Jeffrey Watson, SC, who is a respected lawyer who does these and has done a number of these sorts of reports for different governments around Australia. He's not just like some random person saying, I reckon money's been pinched. He is a respected investigator. 133693, mornings at 3aw.com.au at 5 to 9.
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0: it is coming up to the 9 o'clock news. Now, after the news, I want to talk about this massive rise in illicit drugs. The wastewater survey plus data out of Barwon Prison shows that drug use year on year is up more than 20%. So it's time we had a serious think about our laws and our attitudes towards drugs. Do we keep going down this path where it's sort of technically against the law, but we don't do anything about it, like the AFL does, like the so-called safe injecting room does? Do we decriminalise them with obvious consequences, as has happened in a number of North American and European cities? Or do we enforce the law as it stands and get tough on them? Stop pretending it's a health issue and accept that it's people doing something illegal, which is buying and using substances they're not supposed to have. We'll look at that. Also, investigative reporter at Nine News, Nick McKenzie, joins us. I want to talk about his latest allegations about corruption on the big builds and this forecast by none other than Mark Allen that by Friday, end of this week, Jacinda Allen will acknowledge there is corruption on the big builds. And also, if you've used a driverless taxi, what are they like? We might have them here soon. Come and join us, 133-693.
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2: 12 degrees in Melbourne, a shower or two developing atop today. 16, it's 9 o'clock. Good morning. I'm David Armstrong. Police have been called in to break up two violent house parties over the weekend. Madeline Burke reports.
3: An 18th birthday party in Ringwood North was gatecrashed on Saturday night, where partygoers were bashed by thugs, at least one armed with a knife. Police say several physical altercations broke out, leading to multiple assaults. Four of the guests were injured. The attackers fled before police arrived. Last night, police were called to a party at a home in Point Cook, where a woman was assaulted with a glass bottle. A 32-year-old woman was arrested and remains in custody. Madeline Burke, Melbourne.
2: It's been a small earthquake at Leongatha. Magnitude 2.3 was recorded just after 2 o'clock this morning. Opposition leader Angus Taylor is playing down the latest polls, arguing it will take time to regain voter trust. It's Federal Politics editor Michael Packey.
4: Two new opinion polls show Labor is back on top after making changes to its budget, which had not been well received. Support for One Nation has faltered in both the News Poll and Redbridge survey, but all eyes are on core support for the Coalition, which is now at an historic low. Liberal leader Angus Taylor is urging colleagues to be patient, arguing he's working with his Nationals counterpart to develop policy the opposition can take to the next election.
5: You can't turn around a tanker in a few months.
4: Government Minister Murray Watt claims the Coalition is struggling because it doesn't know what it stands for.
6: The Liberal Party and the National Party are in all sorts at the moment.
4: The polls show Anthony Albanese has regained his mantle as preferred Prime Minister, with Pauline Hanson the next choice and Mr Taylor third. Michael Packey, Canberra.
2: The United States insists technical peace talks to end the war with Iran are still on track. An Iranian official says Tehran did not take part in negotiations slated to occur later today due to recent attacks. Iran is now claiming to have destroyed 8 US military sites in Kuwait and Bahrain. Analysis reveals Victorians are paying the highest lottery tax in the country. Operators are handing almost a third of every ticket price straight to the state government. Well, a number of sinkholes have opened up in Heidelberg. This caller, George, came across them as he set off this morning along the Banyule Flats walking track.
7: I got turned back by a worker saying, look, you can't continue down this part of the path. And I said, it's not another sinkhole, is it? And he goes, yeah, look, it's something like that. And then he said, there's about seven of them that need to be exposed and repaired.
2: In finance, the dollar, 68.96 US.
8: Sport for Anne Webster, your member for Mallee, authorised A. Webster Mildura.
2: Melbourne has surged into the top 10 after beating Essendon by 14 points. The Roos are on track for their first finals campaign since 2016. The win for Harry Sheezer was the first time in his 82-game career he's won three in a row.
9: It's crazy to think 4 years in, but it's exciting. We're not playing the best footy, probably, but we're finding a way to win games of footy, and that's all that matters at this point of the year.
2: Rumours have reignited about a possible driver swap involving Oscar Piastri, McLaren team boss Zak Brown refusing to rule out Max Verstappen joining the team, with the Australian linked with a move to Red Bull. Ben Stokes says retiring from international cricket is the best thing for him after he revealed England's final test against New Zealand will be his last. And Canada has advanced through to the round of 16 at the World Cup after beating South Africa 1-0. That's the latest news and sport.
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10: A cloudy day today with a high chance of showers. Mildura, Robinvale and Wentworth all heading for 17. The three-day forecast for sunrise tomorrow, showers easing 18. Wednesday rain, possible storm 17. Thursday a shower or two, 17.
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0: It is 9:07. Coming up in a moment, I want to have a look at drugs. Wastewater analysis suggests our drug use year on year is up over 20%. Data out of Barwon Prison says the drug used by prisoners is up by about 28%, and somewhat intriguingly, they reckon a lot of the increase is due to drugs being smuggled in by workers at the prison. So somehow they've allowed themselves to be groomed by the prisoners themselves. But it raises a bigger issue about where we want to go with drugs. Do we want to keep doing what we're doing, where we sort of, it's against the law, but we don't really do anything about it, and we say, oh, well, actually, it's a health issue, and therefore a heroin injecting room is a good idea, and maybe another one is a good idea, and maybe the AFL is on the right path by keeping players' drug use secret. Is that the path we want to go down? We could go the whole hog and decriminalise drugs, as they've done up in the ACT, for example. So, you know, you can carry around some quite decent amounts of drugs up there. When I say decent, a lot larger than you would think, and not be charged with anything. Or we could actually apply the law. And again, in some spheres of our existence, we apply the law rigorously. For example, you go through a red light camera, you will get a fine, you will lose points off your license. Same is for speeding, same is for drink driving. As they've done up in the ACT, for example, so, you know, you can

0: heroin on a public footpath within 100 metres of a police station, no one says boo to a goose. We'll have a look at that. We're going to talk to investigative reporter at The Age, Nick McKenzie, the latest evidence he's got about corruption on the big build. And more importantly there, when is the government going to do something? When will they realise that, you know, this is probably more than anything else hurting them in the opinion polls, and just say, okay, we will start the IBAC investigation. Now, the problem we have is if you started the investigation today, it probably won't be done by the November state election, but it would be a step in the right direction. So instead of obfuscating and saying, oh, no, don't look at that. Travel on the metro tunnel, you know, feel how nice it is and how fast it is. Or, you know, drive down the Westgate Tunnel. Look how empty it is. Isn't that fantastic? That's what they want you to do. What they don't want you to do is focus on the fact that $15 to $30 billion might have disappeared. And later on, driverless taxis. The New South Wales Premier, Chris Minns, says he's in favour of trialling them in Sydney. I mean, a lot of people, we've been whinging about the taxi industry a bit collectively, you know, refusal to take short fares, demands for very high cash fares late at night, that sort of thing. Would driverless taxis solve all that? Let's go to some calls. Phil, good morning.
1: Oh, Tom, you're talking about corruption. I've been in the industry for 50 years, from a 17-year-old to 67. The corruption is rife everywhere. When I was a young man, it was bottles of scotch. Now it's holidays. Mm. I'll tell you, Tom, here, I'll give you two stories. One, in a government hospital, the person in charge of the maintenance there, he had his own maintenance crew in there under a name. I've seen, and suppliers get screwed. I'll tell you why. Because when a contractor wins a government contract, the people in the contractor say to the supplier, now listen, you can have the whole contract supplying all the gear, but I want a caravan and my mate wants a motorbike. And this is true. And it's just got worse over the years. Now, Tom, you know who I blame? Well, I've worked for the government dockyard, railways and that. And I'll tell you what, they might have criticised them, but once you got rid of instrumentalities, it was a free-for-all. And that's why big companies from overseas come to Australia to buy the company. They go, oh, we can make a fortune out of these government contracts. It's nothing new, Tom.
0: No, I know it's not new, but I think what has changed here in Victoria is simply the quantum of it, because the big builds has definitely been very, very big. I mean, I don't think ever in the state's history have we been building a suburban rail loop, the North East Link, the West Gate Tunnel, the Cross City Rail Tunnel, all at about the same time. So the amount of government money that is being thrown at infrastructure projects is enormous. And when I say government money, it's our money as taxpayers. So if you say, as Geoffrey Watson did, well, you know, I don't know, what did he say, 10% of it or whatever is being siphoned off as, you know, to corrupt ends. When you're spending $1 billion, you know, 10% is $100 million. When you're spending $100 billion, 10% is $10 billion, and you can keep doing the maths. But let's go back to drugs now. As I said, the wastewater analysis suggests that our society's drug using is rising more than 20% a year. And in Barwon Prison, they did random drug tests of the inmates, and they found that 28% of the prisoners who were tested positive for various sorts of drugs. An excused associate professor at the National Drug Research Institute at Curtin Uni, Dr. Monica Barrett, good morning.
2: Good morning, Tom. Thanks for having me.
0: Well, these numbers sort of suggest that, well, A, drug use is rampant, and B, we're not really doing much about it.
2: I guess they do suggest that there is continued drug use in our society and that it continues to get into places like prisons. You mentioned earlier that there have been other approaches that Victoria hasn't currently taken, like in the ACT, where drugs have been decriminalised, and it's something that maybe we should consider here in Victoria.
0: Well, I sort of put forward three futures. One is we keep doing what we're doing, where technically they're illegal, but no one does anything about it. And the AFL is part of that, and the heroin injecting room is another example. B, we could go down the North American route or the ACT's route and decriminalise drugs up to certain levels. Or C, we could say we don't want this in society. We could get hard on them.
2: Sure, and I think one of the reasons why option C is difficult to do in practice is because I don't think there's any place in the world where it's actually worked. We have to admit that drugs are part of our society, and while

0: while there continues to be demand for them, somehow there will be supply. And this seems to be a maxim that applies economically for pretty much anything. So that's why it's really difficult to actually remove them entirely from our society. And so as such, we have this harm minimisation approach in Australia and in many parts of the world.
1: Okay, when I was young, drink driving was rampant. Speeding also rampant, people not bothering to wear seatbelts. This was all very common. I'm talking 70s through to the 80s and 90s. By enforcing the laws, by being super tough on people who transgressed, and by having marketing campaigns like the TAC did, we reduce those things enormously. So people, by and large, don't drink drive nearly as much as they used to. Why? Because we got tough on them. So why would drugs be any different?
0: Well, I think it's interesting that you bring up speeding. So that is an example where we use a civil penalty, a fine. So if you, you know, speed 10 kilometres, for example, you get a fine in the mail, you get pretty annoyed. Wow, I sped, I've got to pay the fine. Maybe I'll be a little bit more careful next time. So it does have that effect, but also we're not putting everyone in jail that speeds. It's true that there are some, obviously, much more severe penalties where jail time is possible. But as it goes for drugs, some simple offences could be fines instead of criminal penalties. And so in the ACT, they've had decriminalisation of the majority of drugs since 2023, and the sky has not fallen in. Essentially, what they're doing is diverting people away for the criminal justice system, but only for simple drug offences. So that's use and possession under a certain amount. If there's other crimes that have been committed, then people can't go down that path and have to continue down the criminal justice path. There's been no significant negative outcomes, no increases in drug-related ambulance attendances, no increases in drug use, in drug tourism. And it's costing less. You know, police resources are scarce and we want them to be available for the more serious crimes.
1: But I'm sorry, the ACT is not a normal place, and I have worked there in the past.
0: It
1: is different because people are well paid. They are overwhelmingly middle class. It doesn't have much unemployment. Most people get pay rises every year. It is the classic case of middle class drug users. If you look at what's happened in North American cities like Portland, like Seattle, like Vancouver in Canada, where they decriminalize drugs, it has been catastrophic, and they are cities with crime, with high unemployment, with a significant underclass. So to pick out the ACT, like, there aren't many ACTs out there in the real world. The ACT is not like Melbourne and it is not like Sydney. So just because drug decriminalisation sort of worked in the ACT doesn't mean it would work here.
0: One of the things to note about some of the cities you mentioned in the US is that what they didn't do there is they didn't also put resources into the places that people were supposed to be diverted to, like education, treatment and health and social systems. What they did instead is they just didn't resource those bits. So as a result, people weren't actually, there wasn't anywhere else for them to go. In Portugal, which has had decriminalisation for a much longer, 30 years, they've actually invested in those systems. And so that's another way to think about it, is how can we work out what people need that are using drugs and actually provide what they need so that they can, you know, actually thrive in our society rather than end up in jail.
1: Okay, but look at, like, the safe, allegedly safe injecting room, and I live not very far from it, and my late mother did
0: in
1: too. North Richmond. So the thing about that is that they always talk about how many overdoses they see off. You know, we stop people from overdosing. Mm. They never, ever, ever talk about, and here's how many people we stop taking drugs, how many we convince to get off heroin and do something else with their lives, because I don't believe they even bother keeping the numbers on that, because if they did, they'd be trumpeting it, but they never say anything about it.
0: See, the thing is, if someone dies from an overdose, and people die every day from drug overdoses in Australia, it's completely preventable. If someone dies from an overdose, that person can't stop using drugs because they're dead. So really what we're trying to do at that really sharp end of things where people are actively injecting heroin, for example, keeping people alive, allowing them to options for taking care of their health, potentially moving into treatment if they're ready for that.
1: Potentially.
0: You can only you can only do that if they're alive. So for me, you know, it's important to get to that point so that someone feels like they can move forward. But in the meantime, we're trying to help them to reduce the harms and the deaths and all that that entails around them. So, you know, I feel that that service, you know, it's really helping that community. And, you know, I know it has been controversial, but we do have, you know, we have two supervised consumption sites in Australia, yet there's still a demand in other parts of Australia to have a place where, you know, people can get taken care of and not just using drugs in the street, which is much more dangerous, certainly not something, and you mentioned that earlier, that one of your family members witnessed that. It's not something that we want people to be doing.
1: No, we don't, but it happens nonetheless. The only thing I'd say is every single person who supports the drug injecting room does not live near the drug injecting room. And I can tell you the people who live near there and have their businesses there or their kids going to the neighbouring school, they absolutely hate it. We better leave it there. Dr. Monica Barrett there from Curtin University. 133-693-mornings@3aw.com.au. But again, this argument that, you know, penalties and jail time and so forth won't work. Well, it worked with drink driving. You know, drink driving used to be common in the 80s. Now, people had a very lax attitude towards it. That attitude, by and large, has now changed. And it changed because of stiff penalties. Calls ahead at 19 past 9.
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0: 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Peter says, drug overdoses are preventable, just don't take any drugs. Yes, that's a very good point, Peter. On driverless taxis, which we'll have a look at after 10 o'clock, because the New South Wales Premier, Chris Minns, says he is open to the idea of trialling them up in Sydney. David says, do you know the initial cost of a driverless taxi? I cannot believe that they would be a cheap thing. Well, yes, David, they must be expensive because you've got to buy the car itself and then you've got to fit it out with all these LiDAR and radar things and whatever. But you don't need a driver, obviously. They can pretty much work, well, they've got to be either refueled or recharged. But let's say they can work 22 hours a day. And I think it's quite possible that Google, which owns Waymo, possibly subsidises the cost a bit. I don't know. And on giving the bride away, the modern guru in The Age had a letter saying that she did not want her father to give her away because it was a repulsive and misogynistic tradition. And we'll try and find out later on. We're going to speak to a wedding celebrant just to see, do dads still walk their daughters down the aisle, or is it really becoming, you know, something of the past? Lois says, my dad answered that question by replying, my wife and I, we do. Yes, and that's there's no problem with both the mum and the dad, or maybe the mum, walking the bride down the aisle. Mel, good morning.
1: Oh, hi, Tom. A family member got a Fines Victoria in the mail for $500. The offence was going through a red light, a red light camera, 0.07 seconds. So not even a tenth of a second, and he owned it. Yes, he's going to, you know, he'll pay it, of course, and he thought that it was coming in the mail and it ticked him off. But he said, you know, it's not fair because you can get, you know, burn down clubs and pubs. People can lose their jobs and, you know, there's no consequence. Now, I work in as a school crossing supervisor. Every day people go through red lights. I've had 4 or 5 people last week go through red arrows while I'm trying to herd the kids across the road, and no consequence. I've asked the police to be down there, and they're too busy, and they haven't got enough police.
0: You know, well, I know. It's always a question of priorities, isn't it, Mel? But, I mean, you're right, though. I mean, look, we accept it is dangerous to go through a red light, and that's why we don't like them, but we accept red light camera penalties. I have a slightly different attitude towards speeding because I think our speeding limits are far too low. And I got pinged recently for doing 90 or 91 in an 80 zone. The road used to be 100, all right? And the road has not changed other than it's got a few more potholes. And I didn't realise the speed limit had been lowered. So I was sort of halfway between the new speed limit and the old one. Anyway, I accepted it. You know, you have to pay it. And yet you can sit there on Brunswick Street in the middle of the day preparing and then ingesting an illegal drug like heroin, and a police station is 100 metres away, and you do not get punished one bit. Now, you decide what is more serious, doing 90 k's an hour on a road that until very recently was the 100 k an hour limit, or shooting up drugs in the street in front of passers-by. 133693, Stuart, hello.
2: Hi, Tom. Drugs have destroyed the lives of two family members and one close friend.
0: Mm.
2: My brother, I can't even talk to him anymore. It's Pandora's box. Maybe that woman would like to refund $250,000 we spent trying to help these people out, at least $250,000, possibly as much as $500,000, and give them their lives back, and then give us our families back, and give everybody their, like, health back. There is zero, like, as you say, with driving, if I do 3 kilometres an hour over the speed limit, I'm done. If I pick up my phone, there's 4 points. And I can pick up my phone, as I have occasionally, just on instinct, and lose the 4 points.
0: Yes.
2: But it's illegal, and it's the law, and it's enforced. How's about we enforce this frickin' drug law and stop this? Just, it destroys lives.
0: Yeah,
2: and
0: Stuart,
2: I don't care what this bloody do-good academic says. It destroys lives.
0: I know, this is my point. And again, you know, she backed the so-called safe injecting room in North Richmond by saying, oh, well, you know, it saved their lives. Yes, but they never talk about do they have any success at all in getting people off drugs. In fact, they keep people taking drugs because they make it safer for them to do so. But are these people doing anything with their lives? I mean, I would suspect quite possibly not. But the point is, we have laws against it. we choose not to enforce the laws. And I just don't understand why some laws we enforce, like speeding and drink driving, we enforce them rigorously, no questions answered, no way of getting out of it. You do the crime, you pay the penalty. And yet with other laws, like drug taking, we don't enforce them. Paul, good morning.
3: Yeah, hi, Tom. I've been in driverless cars in Wuhan, in Hubei province in central China. I found it great. It was even better than I expected. It was very convenient. Obviously, it pulls up quick. They're always nearby. They're a lot faster than I expected them to be. I expected them to stutter and be slow and stop for, you know, every possible sign. But it went on the expressway, took us exactly where we wanted to go. I've seen the Wuhan Open tennis competition. And just really convenient. And inside, the cars obviously can have all the features of cars, but you can talk to it, pick your own radio station and type of music and back massages and set the aircon without having to worry about the driver and noise. And a lot safer.
0: Do you remember? Was it cost competitive with a normal taxi?
3: It was less than half the price, so it was substantially cheaper. Really convenient and very safe.
0: Yeah, well, it doesn't surprise me that China's gone down that path because it's just gone ahead in leaps and bounds in all sorts of areas of technology, and quite a few American cities have. As I said, we last went to the US. Oh God, it was 2018, so I don't think driverless taxis were a thing back then. And we certainly, even if they were, we didn't go in one. So I've never been in one, which is why I'm interested in it. But Chris Minns is saying he wants to trial them up in Sydney. And if Sydney does it and it works, and there's no reason it wouldn't work, then what about Melbourne? But it would be interesting to see, like, how will the driverless cab go with, like, hook turns, for example? 133693, mornings at 3aw.com.au. It is 9:30. News headlines now with David Armstrong. David, good morning.
4: Good morning. The news at 10 o'clock. A little earthquake in Leongatha early hours of this morning. 2.3 it was recorded at. I don't know if that many people were awoken by this, but 2.3 at Leongatha this morning. New data reveals that every state and territory government except Western Australia will have to start cutting key services because of debt. Ratings agency S&P has run the ruler over the states. State debt is growing twice as fast as federal debt. It's on track to surpass $1 trillion by the turn of the decade. And the worst offender is Victoria.
0: What a surprise.
4: Our debt level's on track to soar by 427%.
0: And see, this is the issue where, and as we know, the interest bill on our debt at the moment, I think it's around about 28, 29 million bucks a day. So it's more than $1 million an hour every hour. And eventually that interest is money that cannot be spent on other things. So whether it's police numbers or hospitals or schools or potholes, you know, the more and more money, and a lot of that money ends up going overseas because our debt is increasingly owned by overseas interests. So, I mean, there is a price to be paid.
4: Should we be scared of debt or is debt good?
0: Yes.
4: Okay, that's
0: Government debt is good when it is used to build productive investments. And that is Jacinta Allen's line about the big build. But it is not good when it is used to fund recurrent expenditure on things. And we're sort of getting into that area now. So, yes.
4: By 2030, the interest bill will equate to $12 billion, 9.4% of all total outlays by this current state government. And that's just the interest bill. An airline employee is charged by federal police importing more than a kilo of heroin into Melbourne, a Thai national. They picked this woman up at the airport on Thursday. Her baggage was screened, checked. She had 12 tiny tote bags in her, allegedly. They found white powder, $500,000 street value. And in sport, Ben Stokes is retiring from Test cricket. The English captain says he's lost the fight. He's lost the will to fight after missing the second Test against New Zealand following a nightclub incident.
0: Well, wait a minute. So isn't that his problem, that he actually likes fighting a bit too much? Like, as I understand, didn't he picked a fight with a rugby player?
4: That's very clever. That's all there at 10.
0: Thank you, David. 133693, mornings at 3aw.com.au. Well, we were just talking about the amount of debt and how Victoria leads the nation, not a race we want to win, about having too much debt. One of the reasons we have so much debt is, of course, the big build. And the allegation is that a big chunk of the cost of building the various bits of it, like the suburban rail loop, like the Northeast Link, like the West Gate Tunnel, like the Cross City Rail Tunnel, on and on it goes. The level crossing removals is another one. is because of corruption. Anyway, Nick McKenzie, investigative reporter at the Age newspaper, joins us next at 27 to 10.
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17: A cloudy day today with a high chance of showers. Mildura, Robinvale and Wentworth all heading for 17. The three-day forecast for Sunraysia tomorrow, showers easing 18. Wednesday rain, possible storm 17. Thursday a shower or two, 17.
5: 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For Wrights Metal Recyclers, 741 Coorong Avenue, Irimple.
0: It is 23 to 10. Nick McKenzie from the Age newspaper. He's their investigative reporter, or one of, joins us in a moment. First, though, a couple of emails from two different Stevens, one with the V and one with the PH. We had a call before about someone who got a red light fine for being 0.07 seconds late. Stephen number one says, of course, this is 2.07 seconds after the green light turned to amber. It's interesting. So the amber light's only on for 2 seconds. I always wondered about that. And Stephen number two says, just to be pedantic, fathers walk their daughters down the nave, which is the central walkway from the door of the church leading to the altar. The aisles are off to the side. I did not know that. Dom, good morning.
18: Oh, God. God, Fitzpatrick. God, it's all happening.
0: What would you like to say, Dom?
18: Yeah, g'day, Tom. Look, I think what you were saying is about traffic fines. Don't decriminalise them, but for everything except probably heroin addiction, the police could give on-the-spot fines for people found with pills. And I'm sure that'd have an impact. Because they're not going to arrest kids, and they're not going to take them to jail, are they? On-the-spot fines, anyone with pills, there's your fine. They'll raise some money. And I'm sure a lot of kids wouldn't like a letter going home to their parents with being found guilty of having drugs of addiction.
0: Well you would add to that, and thank you for the call, like confiscation of the drugs plus a fine. So, you know, the drug addict or drug user has spent his or her money on the drugs. Well, the drugs are now gone. And they've got a fine to go with it. See, the problem is, though, again, this harm minimisation thing. I mean, you know, you go to a music festival. Well, I don't go to those, not anymore. The last one I went to was the Big Day Out back in about 1999. But again, rather than say to the kids, you know, don't take pills, they have a tent for them to go in and get them tested. Okay, well, there's further allegations of corruption on the big bills. He was on 60 Minutes last night, investigative reporter for 9 newspapers, which includes The Age. Nick McKenzie, good morning.
6: Good morning.
0: I saw what you had to say on 60 Minutes last night. Now, I find it amazing that the CFMEU is at both federal and state level is under administration, so it's supposed to have, you know, nice people running it now and not doing anything naughty. But were you saying last night that, in fact, the CFMEU is still deeply involved in corrupt behaviour?
6: Oh, there's no doubt there's elements of the Victorian branch, the CFMEU, that are still deeply involved in corrupt behaviour. There are people who've been booted out of the CFMEU in Victoria who are pulling the strings, who are deeply corrupt. Now, there are lots of good unionists in the union. There's some fresh blood and there's some good existing operators, but there is still significant corruption occurring. But the heart of what we reported last night and over the weekend is that the Labor government empowered the CFMEU and gave it the keys to the kingdom, if you will, when it allowed effectively to take over the big build. That's when Jacinta Allan was the minister for the big build. So we had a minister and a government empowering a corrupt union, and little surprise, what's the product? Well, you've had the biggest rorts across the big build, which are still going on today, thanks to this cartel-style arrangement between Labor, the CFMEU and the gangland.
0: And is it true that multiple contractors have got Mick Gatto on their books?
6: Well, that's the byproduct of this cartel-type arrangement. There are big build subcontractors, so people we are paying as taxpayers who in turn pay Mick Gatto. And there's many of them, and some of them are still paying Mick Gatto in 2026. So 2 years ago, there was a promised clean-up from Jacinta Allan. In 2026, the gangland, people like Mick Gatto, are still getting rich from the big build. So it tells us the cleanup that was promised simply hasn't worked. Why are these companies paying Gatto? Well, I mean, quite extraordinarily, some of them went on the record, I think very brave, to say they pay or have paid Gatto to keep the CFMEU from kicking them off major projects. I mean, what a situation in Victoria on government projects, which your listeners are paying for. You've got to pay a gangland figure to stop allow you to access that project or stop you getting kicked off by corrupt elements of a union.
0: I know a couple of people who work on the big builds, and I've said to both of them, like, is this stuff true? And they've said yes. I said, why don't you go public with it? They go, because we're too scared. You know, like, it's not worth it. Our houses could be threatened. Our families could be threatened. So is there do you think there's a culture of fear, a culture of intimidation?
6: I mean, I don't think, I know. It is a fact that the directors of construction companies have had their homes, family homes, or their cars outside their homes set on fire in the last few months. It is a fact that people have been threatened with serious assaults. It is a fact that machinery has been torched on construction sites. It is also a fact that most of this offending hasn't led to criminal charges. There's been a couple around extortions and fires, but the vast amount of the violence and intimidation goes unchecked. It's not because the police aren't doing the best they are, the best they can. But this stuff is, I mean, it's serious organised crime, and it needs a serious and proper response. We've not had one in this state, and so it continues unchecked.
0: Now, this, I think, is probably the biggest issue that's hurting the government, and the state government in the opinion polls, this and crime in general. Do you think Jacinta Allen, I'm just asking your opinion here, might eventually buckle and announce, like, give IBAC the powers it needs, or tell the Auditor General to do an investigation, or, God forbid, launch a royal commission? Do you think that's possible?
6: Well, every day Victorians wait. They want accountability, whether it's in the form of a royal commission or some proper investigation. Which gangsters are getting the money, their money, taxpayers' money? Which politicians have allowed the system to go on? But every day that passes, it seems less likely Jacinta Allen will ensure that accountability takes place. Now, at what point does this refusal to have a proper investigative process amount to a cover-up? And at what point does that become corruption in and of itself? The cover-up's always worse than the crime. I think what we're seeing is one of the most historic cover-ups in Victorian history. There'll be a royal commission, one would suspect, at the end of the day. Either Labor will move and do the right thing and call one. It may not be Jacinta Allen. It might be somebody else in Labor that pulls that lever. Or there'll be a new government in November, and they'll call a royal commission. That sort of thing, we can expect it to be coming in one form or another. And why? It's because the corruption and crime is so bad, and everybody in this state knows it.
0: Final question. The last big leg of the big build, which is, still got many years of construction ahead of it, is the suburban rail loop. I know the North East Link is not finished yet, but the suburban rail loop is still closer to the start than the finish. Is the same sort of corruption occurring on that project as the other projects?
6: Absolutely. I mean, I was going down a major freeway in Melbourne last week, and I just pulled my car aside. Now, most Victorians won't do that. I'm a journalist, so I did it. But the reason why, there was large machinery, and it was emblazoned with the logo of a company that's owned by a serious organised crime figure. He used to be in a bikie gang, and is notorious for paying bribes to get his machines onto projects. Who does he bribe? He bribes not the union. He bribes corrupt project superintendents from the T1 builders, who are the partners of this Labor government building this stuff. It is still happening today. And again, people within the big build do know it. Of course, many honest people working on the big build, many honest companies, but there is still a share of organised crime in these major government projects. It's entrenched, and it's going to take something extraordinary to remove it.
0: All right, thank you for your time. Nick McKenzie there, investigative reporter at Nine Newspapers, which includes The Age. You can read what he's written over the weekend about, the presence of Mick Gatto on apparently dozens of different payrolls. 133693, mornings at 3aw.com.au. So our choices are this. Jacinta Allen gets rolled by, say, Ben Carroll. Ben Carroll launches the Royal Commission to blame her. Or we roll the government by electing a Liberal government, maybe, in the November election, and they launch a Royal Commission. The money, however, still gone at 14 to 10.
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0: tonight with an hour for Games World. 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It's currently 12 degrees in town. Our forecast top is 16. Emails. Simon says, the reason governments enforce low-hanging fruit like speeding fines and red light ones is because it is highly profitable to the government and ticks the boxes to say the police are doing their job. And on young women not wanting to be walked down the aisle by their parents, maybe their fathers, Ian says, surely it's her choice. Would you belittle your daughter if she made the same choice? No, Ian, I'm just saying it's my point is simply this. If this is happening, and we're going to speak to a wedding celebrant soon to find out, is it a real thing? It is just sad that young women feel like that. Like it's much more about, I think, the relationship between the father and the daughter. It's no longer, oh, I own you. And at this point in time, we are transferring ownership of you, my chattel, to this younger man over here. John joins us. John, good morning.
1: Yeah, g'day, Tom. If you can just follow my point I want to make here, I'd like to ask Nick McKenzie, has he spoken directly to Chief Commissioner Mike Bush, or has Mike Bush contacted him to speak to him personally about these allegations? Because no matter how serious these allegations are, we have the Premier of the state refusing to have a Royal Commission, refusing, denying there's any problem, and that's what she says. She says, report it to the police. The police have got a couple of little, you know, investigations going on, but it's an insipid response. And my concern is that, and I'm saying this carefully, Mike Bush is a political appointment of Jacinta Allen and this Labor government, and there seems to be a lack of enthusiasm to really seriously take on this matter. And I think the federal authorities need to get involved in this, Tom.
0: Well, John, I agree. I have thought about this. I wonder whether the state police are the right body to investigate something like corruption, because corruption is difficult in that you're trying to look at, on the surface appears to be sort of, you know, just businesses doing what they do and unions doing what they do and governments doing what they do, which is waste our money. And what you've got to go in is sort of almost go undercover, or, you know, the thing about a Royal Commission is a Royal Commission gives the commissioner or commissioners legal powers to make people appear in front of the Royal Commission, and they have to swear to tell the truth. Now, it doesn't mean they will tell the truth, but the point is they do sign a legal document saying that they will tell the truth and they will answer questions. And I think that's the reason, that's the way to do this, because Royal Commissions have powers that other forms of inquiry do not. But look, John, whether it's Victoria Police, whether it's IBAC, whether it's the Auditor General, or whether it's a Royal Commission, I, in a sense, don't care, but I would like something done, if only to make sure that this does not happen in the future. John, stay on the line. We'll give you not one, but two bottles of De Bortoli's handcrafted Heathcote Shiraz. Rob, good morning.
2: Good morning, Tom. Just two quick points. Drink driving laws are harm minimisation. They don't stop people drinking. And you can argue that alcohol is a very potent, powerful drug. Second, quickly, if we bring in alcohol prohibition and you go to a dinner party with one of your more well-heeled friends and they produce a lovely liquor that you love and they say, well, have a wee nip at this, Tom, would you say, I won't partake because it's against the law?
0: Well, it's sort of if, isn't it? I mean, we don't have prohibition in this country. America tried it almost, well, in fact, it was 100 years ago now when they started it. Look, I think if we tried prohibition here, it would not work because alcohol is too firmly entrenched in our culture. But the use of heroin, of methamphetamine, of cocaine has always been illegal. It's never been legal to do it. And all I'm saying is, look, I agree with you. I mean, alcohol is a drug. But just because we have one drug legalized doesn't mean we have to legalize all the other drugs. We can accept, all right, there are harms associated with alcohol, but we're not going to get rid of that now because it's been legal for such a long time. So, but let's do something about these other drugs. Now, you know, my only point about drink driving, it didn't stop people drinking. That's not what the crime is. The crime is not to drink. It is to drink and then get behind the wheel of a car. And the rates of drink driving, and I might add the carnage on the roads, are far lower than they were, say, back in the 1970s or the 1980s. So the campaign, which is a mixture of stiff penalties and marketing campaigns to point out to people what could go wrong, it has worked. So we haven't just accepted the problem. We haven't just said, oh, well, people will drink drive. There's nothing we can do about it. So let's just try and minimize the harm. We minimize the harm by penalizing people. So all I'm saying with drugs is it worked for drink driving. It could work for drugs. 133693 mornings at 3aw.com.au at 5 to 10.
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0: It is almost 10 o'clock. News coming up in a moment with David Armstrong. After the news, we're going to speak to the RACV. Driverless taxis, not a new thing overseas. We don't have them in Australia yet, but New South Wales Premier Chris Minns says he is open to trialling them in Sydney. If they work in Sydney, they will come to Melbourne. And last week we were talking about, you know, some taxi drivers' refusal to take short fares, others demand a lot of cash and don't want to turn on the meter. I'm guessing with a driverless taxi, those sorts of issues would disappear. Also, I've got an update on the Greater Western Water billing fiasco. Oh, I'm a customer of theirs, and I got two letters, yes, letters in the letterbox last week, which shows that they have not sorted out their billing issues. And with Tony Jones and Monday Sport, how do we fix up the standard of umpiring in the AFL? There were some absolute howlers on the weekend. Is it fewer field umpires? Is it making them fully professional? Is it simplifying the rules? is giving them all eye tests. 133693 or mornings at 3aw.com.au.
11: River 1467. River 1467. National news now.
12: 13 degrees in Melbourne. A shower or two developing atop today. 16, 10 o'clock. Good morning. I'm David Armstrong. Opposition leader Jess Wilson says yet more allegations of corruption on the big build are disgraceful. 2 years after allegations first surfaced in the Allan government so-called clean-up of the big build, large sums of money are still flowing from state and federally funded projects to the underworld, with payments still being made this year, including to Mick Gatto. Ms. Wilson says it only further vindicates the need for a royal commission.
13: The Premier has claimed time and time again she has zero tolerance. They are her words. So how does she explain that those underworld figures are still receiving payments, taxpayer-funded payments, this year? It is disgraceful conduct, but this Premier has no plan to fix it.
12: New data reveals every state and territory government except WA will have to start cutting key services because of the size of the interest bill on their debt. Ratings agency S&P has found it's growing twice as fast as federal debt and is on track to surpass $1 trillion by the turn of the decade. Victoria was singled out. Our debt level is on track to soar by 427% to almost $291 billion in 2030. The interest bill alone will swallow almost $12 billion or 9.4% of all total government outlays. Police are investigating a ram raid at Thornbury. A dark-coloured vehicle reversed into the store on St George's Road just before 5 o'clock this morning. The offenders fled with a number of items. A motorcyclist fighting for life after a crash at Wantirna South last night. The rider, in his 50s, suffered upper body injuries, was transported to hospital in a critical condition. Well, Labor says it's not taking a spike in the polls for granted, claiming voters have responded well to its budget. Two new opinion polls show the Albanese government's primary vote is again eclipsing One Nation. The coalition has seen its core support drop to historic lows. Senior government minister Murray Watt says the opposition is adrift.
14: The Liberal Party and the National Party are in all sorts at the moment. They don't know what they stand for. They don't know who their potential constituency is. They're already divided again, just like they were a few months ago, and we've seen more leadership speculation.
12: Another big stage musical has folded. Entertainment reporter Peter Ford.
15: Pretty tough times in live theatre. So yesterday, the cast of Waitress playing in Melbourne at Her Majesty's were told it's over. We're finishing in a couple of weeks in Melbourne. We're not going to Sydney. We're not going to Brisbane. We're going nowhere. So it's tanked. And of course, a week before, Beetlejuice, which was playing in Brisbane, the cast were told then it's over. And earlier in the year, Back to the Future, same thing. It's over.
12: In finance, at the open, the All Ordinaries up 34 points. The dollar trading at 68.96 US.
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12: Solomon insists he will play his role as Essendon ramps up its search for its next coach. The Bombers slumping to their 10th straight loss. The interim coach is yet to commit to applying for the job full time. Alex de Minaur is full of optimism ahead of his first round Wimbledon match against Argentinian Roman Barrichanga. It'll be the first time the Australian has faced the world number